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5: From the Weather Channel, I'm Jeff Eno. Scattered showers and thunderstorms pretty much coming to an end. They will be ending a little later along the coast as we run those temperatures back into the low to mid-70s. Now for Monday, along the coast, decent shot at those showers and storms. Partly sunny, 92, heat index around 101. Inland, chances for showers and storms, partly sunny and 91. But for Monday night, those showers and thunderstorms are likely. Showers and possible thunderstorms Tuesday. Showers and storms, partly sunny and 91. But for Monday night, those showers and thunderstorms are likely. Showers and possible thunderstorms Tuesday.

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The National Weather Service has issued a flash flood warning for the following Georgia counties: Prime, Liberty, and Long. Effective until tomorrow at 10 minutes past midnight, the National Weather Service in Charleston has issued a

flash flood warning for Bryan County in southeastern Georgia, Liberty County in southeastern Georgia, Long County in southeastern Georgia, until 11:45 p.m. Eastern Daylight Time. At 8:40 p.m. Eastern Daylight Time, Doppler radar indicated thunderstorms producing heavy rain across the warned area. Between 3 and 5 inches of rain have fallen. Additional rainfall amounts of 1 to 2 inches are possible in the warned area. Flash flooding is ongoing or expected to begin shortly. Hazard: flash flooding caused by thunderstorms. Source: radar indicated. Impact: flash flooding of small creeks and streams, urban areas, highways, streets, and underpasses, as well as other poor drainage and low-lying areas. Some locations that will experience flash flooding include Hinesville, Fort Stewart, McIntosh, Walthourville, Midway, Flemington, Allenhurst, Gum Branch, and Donald. Precautionary/preparedness actions. Turn around, don't drown when encountering flooded roads. Most flood deaths occur in vehicles. Be especially cautious at night when it is harder to recognize the dangers of flooding.

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4: From the Weather Channel, I'm Jeff Eno. Scattered showers and thunderstorms pretty much coming to an end. They will be ending a little later along the coast as we run those temperatures back into the low to mid-70s. Now for Monday, along the coast, decent shot at those showers and storms. Partly sunny, 92, heat index around 101. Inland, chances for showers and storms, partly sunny and 91. But for Monday night, those showers and thunderstorms are likely. Showers and possible thunderstorms Tuesday.

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6: On the Weather Channel, I'm Jeff Eno. Scattered showers and thunderstorms pretty much coming to an end. They will be ending a little later along the coast as we run those temperatures back into the low to mid 70s. Now for Monday, along the coast, decent shot at those showers and storms. Partly sunny, 92, heat index around 101. Inland, chances for showers and storms, partly sunny and 91. But for Monday night, those showers and thunderstorms are likely. Showers and possible thunderstorms Tuesday.

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5: From the Weather Channel, I'm Jeff Eno. Scattered showers and thunderstorms pretty much coming to an end. They will be ending a little later along the coast as we run those temperatures back into the low to mid-70s. Now for Monday, along the coast, decent shot at those showers and storms. Partly sunny, 92, heat index around 101. Inland, chances for showers and storms, partly sunny and 91. But for Monday night, those showers and thunderstorms are likely. Showers and possible thunderstorms Tuesday.

0: So back in 2002, Pete Glass sold his beloved 1970 Plymouth Roadrunner convertible to help pay for his son Jake's college. Jake never forgot that sacrifice. Fast forward to now, Jake hired a car detective to track it down, and in just 2 days, they found it in North Carolina. The owner agreed to sell, and Pete and Jake flew out there together to bring it home. And now the family plans to hang on to it for good, passing it down through the generations. That is good news.
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0: Hey, Granger Smith here. 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
0: 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And we used to think about this a long time ago, Tyler. We would be with a band, we'd be in a production meeting, and we would think about this way in music. We would pray before a show that we would be able to impact the one. We would forget about the thousands, and we would impact the one, because we knew that that's what mattered. And we didn't know, you know, theologically as much what that meant, but we felt in our soul that it would be the one person that mattered. And so that's kind of where we are with this podcast. And so we've told ourselves that no matter the views we get or the listens, because we're inevitably going to go and look and see, like, how's the podcast doing? How many people are looking at it? And we've decided as we started this that will not matter to us. We will seek the one and equip the 99 to do the same.
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1: So I've been asking this question. What is something you wish was just done the old-fashioned way? Something that, you know, there's a lot of things. There's a lot of topics that have kind of gone off the rails, but what is something you wish was done the old-fashioned way? 866-607-8383.
2: Yeah, I wish people would go back to the way dating used to be, where you'd call them or you get their phone number and then not have to be on social media to get a date anywhere. It's getting out of control.
1: It is. And then when I hear that, I think, can we not still do that? And the answer is probably no, because it has to go both ways. You have to find someone else that has that same idea. And how are you going to find that other person? It's rare these days, right? Maybe you're listening going, actually, Granger, it's not rare. A lot of people want to get off social media, get off the dating apps, just get back to, hey, could I have your number? What do you guys think? Should we get back to the old-fashioned way of dating? 866-607-8383.
0: Come be a part of the show tonight. 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It's After Midnight with Granger Smith.
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1: I'm Earl Nibbles Jr. I'm a country boy. I'm an honest boy, too, and crime don't pay. I got a story to prove it. Two people in Massachusetts have been popped for allegedly running a giant illegal gambling ring centered around backyard volleyball matches. Officers say that one guy paved over his backyard in order to create two full-size volleyball courts. He then allegedly collected and placed bets during those matches. There would allegedly be thousands of bucks in prize money to win, with cops having to seize around $10,000 in cash during the arrest. This fella doing all this is charged with being the keeper of a disorderly home, gaming or betting, and a place for registering bets. How dumb.
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1: On this day, July the 13th, 1832, the source of the Mississippi River was discovered by American geographer Henry Schoolcraft. 1923, the Hollywood sign was officially dedicated in the hills above Hollywood, Los Angeles. It read Hollywood Land, but the last four letters are dropped off after a renovation in 1949. 1930, the very first World Cup was played. 1960, John F. Kennedy was nominated for presidency. 1985, the first Live Aid concerts were held at both Wembley Stadium, London, and John F. Kennedy Stadium, raising $70 million for African famine relief. 1990, the movie Ghost appeared in theaters. Some famous birthdays include actor Harrison Ford, actor Ken Jeong, actor Patrick Stewart, and actor Cheech Marin. Those are just a few things that went down on this day in history.
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0: here's what's new in Nashville. 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
1: So Dolly Parton announced the opening night details for her upcoming stage production of Dolly, a true original musical. The show will begin previews at Broadway's St. James Theater on Monday, December 7th, with an official opening on January 19th, which happens to be Dolly's 81st birthday. And tickets are on sale now. Well, I know Jelly Roll and Bunny XO said their divorce was mutual, but I don't really know. You know, she posted a divorce episode on her podcast, but it suddenly has vanished from the internet. And this is after she was spotted at Jelly Roll's Junior Goodnight Nashville bar making out with Calabasas Confidential star Dylan Wolf. So I don't know. Kind of looks like drama might be brewing as a result of that.
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11: She was storming through the house that day, and I could tell she was leaving. And I thought, oh, she'll be back. Till she turned around and pointed at the wall and said,

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1: Asking this question, and everyone's going to have a different answer. But, you know, it's a good thing to ask on a day like this when we're trying to recover from the weekend. 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

0: civils and dumb criminals on After Midnight.
1: I'm Earl Dibbles Jr. I'm a country boy. I'm an honest boy, too, and crime don't pay. I got a story to prove it. You seen that Google Street View cars running around, right? Well, one in Indiana just went full throttle recently, hitting speeds of 120 miles an hour in a wild chase. It ended in a splash in the creek. The guy behind the wheel kicked things off when he was spotted in that old Google car zooming down the road. This kicked off with a chase with a cop, and he refused to pull over. This little game of cat and mouse spanned two counties before he eventually lost control and crashed through a guardrail, landing himself in a creek. That's a lot wetter than the jail, but a whole lot more dumb. Shoot.
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0: So back in 2002, Pete Glass sold his beloved 1970 Plymouth Roadrunner convertible to help pay for his son Jake's college. Jake never forgot that sacrifice. Fast forward to now, Jake hired a car detective to track it down, and in just 2 days, they found it in North Carolina. The owner agreed to sell, and Pete and Jake flew out there together to bring it home. And now the family plans to hang on to it for good, passing it down through the generations. That is good news.
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0: all night long with a soundtrack that you didn't even know you needed. 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
1: So Garth Brooks has been teasing, doing a mysterious countdown on his website. And well, it's been officially announced that his upcoming Blame It All on My Roots, the arena tour, will be launching next month in August. The first stop on the tour will be a two-night stand at Gainbridge Fieldhouse in Indianapolis, Indiana, on August 21st through the 22nd. No other dates or cities have been announced yet, but tickets for that show go on sale July 17th. Well, I know Jelly Roll and Bunny XO said their divorce was mutual, but I don't really know. You know, she posted a divorce episode on her podcast, but it suddenly has vanished from the internet. And this is after she was spotted at Jelly Roll's Junior Goodnight Nashville bar making out with Calabasas Confidential star Dylan Wolf. So I don't know. Kind of looks like drama might be brewing as a result of that.
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0: talking about history. And he's even got the diploma to prove it. 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
1: On this day, July the 13th, 1832, the source of the Mississippi River was discovered by American geographer Henry Schoolcraft. 1923, the Hollywood sign was officially dedicated in the hills above Hollywood, Los Angeles. It read Hollywoodland, but the last four letters are dropped off after a renovation in 1949. 1930, the very first World Cup was played. 1960, John F. Kennedy was nominated for presidency. 1985, the first Live Aid concerts were held at both Wembley Stadium, London, and John F. Kennedy Stadium, raising $70 million for African famine relief. 1990, the movie Ghost appeared in theaters. Some famous birthdays include actor Harrison Ford, actor Ken Jeong, actor Patrick Stewart, and actor Cheech Marin. Those are just a few things that went down on this day in history.
0: Thanks so much for sharing your third shift with us here on After Midnight with Granger Smith.
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3: In ag news from the Southeast AgNet, one of the top priorities for the Trump administration has been reversing the nation's agricultural trade deficit, and USDA officials say they're beginning to see meaningful progress. When President Trump nominated Luke Lindbergh to serve as Undersecretary for Trade and Foreign Agricultural Affairs, he charged him with helping return American agriculture to a trade surplus. Lindbergh says while there is still work to do, the numbers are moving in the right direction.
4: The president, when he nominated me to be undersecretary, certainly gave me a pretty clear calling, and that was to get our ag trade deficit back to a surplus. American agriculture has nearly almost always had a surplus with the world, and so it's a key metric that I'm tracking day in and day out. Coming into the administration, we had a $50 billion forecasted agricultural trade deficit. Right now, we're forecasting about a 42% reduction in that. But what we've realized actually this fiscal year so far is a 61% reduction. So we're 61% ahead of last year, and we're beating the forecast by 42% based on what we were forecasting at the beginning of the administration. A lot of hard work's gone into that. But first and foremost, I got to say, a lot goes out to our farmers who are traveling around the world with us, helping us sell products.
3: Lindbergh says expanding export opportunities remains a major focus for USDA. The department continues leading trade missions and working to open new markets for U.S. agricultural products while strengthening relationships with existing trading partners. For farmers across Florida, Georgia, and Alabama, stronger exports can mean increased demands for products ranging from cotton and peanuts to poultry, beef, citrus, and specialty crops. USDA says growing international sales remains one of the best ways to improve farm profitability and strengthen rural economies. To learn more, go to southeastagnet.com. I'm Josh McGill for Southeast AgNet.
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14: From the Southeast AgNet, it's Bottom Line. World events certainly affect grain and livestock markets all year long, but as we move deeper into July, weather takes more of the spotlight for both. Markets back open today after the holiday. We hope it was a great weekend for family and friends. We mentioned on a report last week that December corn historically reaches a top 10 to 15 days prior to the 4th of July, or 10 to 15 days after. Last week's hot, mostly dry weather across a wide area, certainly noticed by the trade. Lots of numbers last Tuesday ahead of the holiday break. We think they'll be paying a lot of attention to this afternoon's weekly crop progress reports, and we would expect conditions to be no better than steady of last week. This is the Bottom Line Report. Livestock producers transport cattle and hogs early in the day and weather this time of year. Feedlot cattle daily rates of gain also reduced. And with another quick note, here's Elizabeth Sanders.
15: Now a story from the National Association of Farm Broadcasters. USDA is launching a pilot program designed to modernize crop acreage reporting by replacing paper maps with an electronic reporting system. Producers outside the pilot counties will continue using the existing reporting process. USDA reminded producers to contact their local FSA office to schedule acreage reporting appointments and meet applicable deadlines, which may vary by county and crop.
14: Thanks, Elizabeth.
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0: Hey, Granger here on After Midnight. The third shift is rolling here as we kick off the week. 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My number is 866-607-8383.
1: I'm a redneck, because I drink beer and I dip skull. 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
1: So Dolly Parton announced the opening night details for her upcoming stage production of Dolly, a true original musical. The show will begin previews at Broadway's St. James Theater on Monday, December 7th, with an official opening on January 19th, which happens to be Dolly's 81st birthday. And tickets are on sale now. Well, I know Jelly Roll and Bunny XO said their divorce was mutual, but I don't really know. You know, she posted a divorce episode on her podcast, but it suddenly has vanished from the internet. And this is after she was spotted at Jelly Roll's Junior Goodnight Nashville bar making out with Calabasas Confidential star Dylan Wolf. So I don't know. Kind of looks like drama might be brewing as a result of that.
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5: In specialty crop news on the Southeast AgNet, I'm Clint Thompson. Site selection and soil testing are helpful in ensuring long-term success for potential grape producers. Sarah Lauder, University of Georgia Extension Viticulture Specialist, emphasized that message following UGA's new grape grower symposium this year.
6: Choosing the right site is one of the best things that you can do to have a more like economically sustainable vineyard in the long run. But one of the biggest mistakes that I see is if they haven't done good soil prep. Especially in Georgia, we tend to see really low pH, really acidic soils. And once you put the trellis and the vines in the ground, there's really not much you can do to remedy that. So if you haven't addressed the soil profile before you put anything in the ground, then it is a difficult game that can be nearly impossible, if not fully impossible, to fix that. And that you often will see, especially big nutrient issues, if you plant stuff in the ground, just because some of those nutrients are really not accessible at the pHs that we're looking at. If everyone does a better job of getting their soil tests and getting their soil amended before plants enter the ground, that will make me a happy lady.
5: According to UGA research, Lauder also encourages growers to implement tissue analysis. They determine the vine's current nutrition status, identify any deficient or excessive nutrients, and monitor plant responses to fertilizer applications. If growers ignore the vine's nutritional needs, it can lead to reduced yields and lower fruit quality over time. For more information, see specialtycropgrower.com. I'm Clint Thompson with the Southeast Stagnet.
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Well, good morning. I'm Katie Carmichael on your country morning show. Kicking off your work week just after 6 o'clock, 75 degrees. Going to need an umbrella today. We'll tell you more about why and how long you're going to need it in about 3 minutes.

0: Well, I hope you had a wonderful weekend. It was pretty nice weather out there, aside from the heat. And I guess I should say that I'm pretty sure it was, because technically I didn't leave my house until Sunday. So after surgery, I decided the best thing to do was to stay in the house and relax. So that's what I did. I'll tell you more about my weekend coming up. Weather-wise, this week, we're going to have some rain on deck. As a matter of fact, we're probably going to start seeing some of that rain today around 2 o'clock with a 70% chance. It's going to stick around throughout tonight and throughout the remainder of the week. So expect rain. So it's definitely one of those weeks where you need to keep your umbrella handy, if not a rain jacket. Good news is a little bit of rain's not going to hurt us, right? We need some rain. Definitely want some rain. Cool us down. Water up the flowers. Turn the grass back green. I don't know about you. Is your grass starting to turn like, I don't know, yellow at this point? Some of my flowers are. It's looking pretty pitiful at my house. I have to get outside every night, water them to make sure they are going to make it another day, because they are looking burnt up. Coming up on the show today, we'll do birthdays and anniversaries. You can text those in on the Woody Folsom Talk to Me text line at 912-367-0028. Hey, did you know that you can resize your Crocs? We're going to talk about that on the show today, too. Another one of those crazy things that I've learned, that I learned at 50. So anyway, we'll talk about that. Of course, we'll get you in the know with a few stories trending that you definitely want to know about, especially if you're driving. We'll do those next.
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13: South Georgia weather.
5: Temperature to wetting at the Weather Channel. Looking wet here next several days. Good chance of rain and storms in the forecast here today. As we'll see, temperatures top out at 90 with a southwest breeze. Rain arrives by midday and will continue right on through the afternoon, carrying the threat for strong wind gusts and localized heavy rain. Tuesday and Wednesday, the unsettled pattern continues. Sun to start with showers and storms in the afternoon. We'll see temperatures 88 to 92 with likely showers and storms Tuesday and Wednesday.

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6: news.
7: Well, President Donald Trump says he will not sign a bipartisan housing affordability bill that's passed by Congress last month. Now, that bill will become law anyway. Trump says he is withholding his signature to protest the failure of Republicans to advance the controversial Save America Act, an election-related measure. Now, despite that move, the housing bill, known as the 21st Century Road to Housing Act, is still expected to become law tonight at midnight unless the president issues a formal veto. The legislation aims to address rising house costs and curb the influence of large institutional investors in the housing market, and it passed Congress with a broad bipartisan support, so we'll see how that all pans out. Also kicking in today, Operation Southern Slowdown. Now, if you are not familiar with that, you probably need to be. I always say that if we had to go back and take our driver's license test, a whole lot of us would probably

0: losing loved ones in crashes that are preventable. That's according to Alan Poole, director of the Georgia Governor's Office of Highway Safety. Now, of course, it first began back in 2017 when regional highway safety leaders sought to reduce crashes and save lives by highlighting the danger speeding poses to all roadways. In 2025, the campaign saw more than 490 law enforcement agencies in five states issue 52,990 citations and warnings for speeding. Now, the week-long enforcement also resulted in more than 1,440 arrests for driving under the influence, 2,200 warnings and citations for reckless driving, and more than 3,000 citations and warnings for violating distracted driving laws. In Georgia alone, the state and local law enforcement made more than 13,290 speeding contacts with drivers during the 2025 season campaign. So please be aware that is in effect starting today through July the 19th. Hopefully you're aware of that every day, but if you're not, definitely take heed. They will be out and looking for you. So put the phone down, drive the speed limit, pay attention, and do not be drinking and driving.
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0: So Friday afternoon, after I got off the air, we actually had to leave a little bit early. Of course, we had a station birthday party for Jan and I because I celebrated my birthday on Thursday. And, of course, Jan's birthday was on Friday. So we always have a big station party for that. So then Lizzie and I went on to Statesboro. That's where we were headed so I could get the left eye done with the LASIK surgery. So everything's still a little blurry, but all in all, I guess we're doing good. I get glasses this afternoon, so we'll be able to find out exactly how well I can see later on today. And some of the glasses that I actually ordered, one pair was actually designed specially for the studio, so that'll help out a whole lot when I'm at work. And then I have a pair that I'll just wear all the time. So we went on over to get the surgery, and we did that, and it was fairly quick. And I'll be honest, after going through the first one, the second one wasn't near as bad, of course. I think after it feels that way, the first time you know what to expect and you're just like gripping your hands together like, oh, please let this be over quick and in a hurry. So after we got through that and they checked the pressure and I was able to go, we were off to go get something to eat. Now, with that being said, my birthday was on Thursday, so I thought, you know, we'll go and we'll have us a nice little dinner at one of the chain restaurants there and have a steak, yada, yada, yada. So we get to the restaurant, we order. So they bring out the sweet tea, and so I take a sip out of it, and she's actually still, the waitress, super nice girl, still standing there. I'm like, yeah, this is not sweet tea. Apparently, it got mixed up. Can you bring me some more? So they bring me some more. I'm like, this is still not sweet tea. So another waitress comes and hands me, like, 4 packs of sugar. Now, first of all, if you're from the South, you know that you can't sweeten tea that is cold with sugar. That does not work. So I'm like, you know what? Just bring me a Coke. Coke will be fine. So I'm thinking to myself, this is already starting off really bad for me. It makes me super nervous when things go bad at the restaurant. So Lizzie ordered, I ordered. I think we got like the onion and then she ordered what she wanted. I ordered mine. They brought it out. She said, Lizzie said, how is your steak? I said, well, I haven't cut into it yet. On the outside, it looked done. On the inside, it was not done. It was so red and so yucky. And I'll be the first to tell you, yes, I like my steak black and well done, period. Like, there's no exception to that rule. And so Liz, when I cut into it, I told Lizzie, I said, I think they cooked my steak according to what you wanted and they've cooked yours according to what I wanted. She said, well, send it back. I said, no, I definitely don't want to send it back. And I'm very funny about sending food back because, no offense, you never know what's going to happen when you send it back. So I'm like, you know, we'll just get a to-go box. I'll take it home. So that's what we did. Then when I was getting it out of the car, there was so much red blood in this steak. I kid you not that I lifted up the box and it poured down my white shirt. So now I'm really angry because I'm like, on top of having to go home and cook my food, I now have to get the spray and wash out and try to get it off of my shirt. So we did all that, and I actually went to heat up that steak yesterday, and it still is not cooked through. So I'm like, yeah, it looks like the dogs are eating good, but it happens every now and then. And I hate that because, you know, one of the biggest reasons why we grill steak, and people laugh at us a lot about it because I even grilled steak for my dogs on July 4th, is because I can grill my steak the way I want it. And we have the best steaks here in town, don't we? Like, if you're in our area or you're driving through our area and you've never stopped at our meat stores, you need to do that because I promise you, you will not get a steak like you'll get from our meat store anywhere else. They are the absolute best. Of course, we go to Circle F all the time. But I was laughing when I went in there for July 4th because I ordered an extra steak. And I'm like, yeah, that one's going to be for the dogs. We're going to actually let them celebrate too. And that's because Dory's birthday is the same as my birthday. So we just had us a big old celebration. But that's kind of how the weekend went. Saturday, I stayed in the den with the lights kind of dim low. Still was having a little issue seeing out of that left eye, a little blurry. And every now and then, you still see some floaters when you do the laser thing. So today, it's feeling much better. I still got to put the drops in throughout the day. Other than that, going to get the glasses a little bit later on. And I learned something new over 4th of July weekend. And I totally forgot to tell you this. But Elizabeth had talked me into buying some Crocs. Now, typically, I had the old school Crocs back in the day, the ones that they put the little pins on and stuff like that. But I haven't had Crocs in, I don't know, 30 years or so. But they had some really cute sandal ones like flip-flops. And I thought, oh, those are cute. I'll get those. Well, on July 4th, we were by the pool and I left them in the sun. Well, I didn't know that if you leave Crocs in the sun that they shrink. And I have big feet. So when I went to put the shoes back on,
1: they were too small. So I got online and researched it. I don't know if you knew this or not, but if you have Crocs and they've gotten too small, you can actually put them in a pot of boiling water. I kid you not, and I promise I did this last week. You put them in a pot of boiling water, bring them to a boil. I probably left my, well, I did one at a time, but I probably left each shoe in there for about 2 to 3 minutes just to heat it up. Then you put on like some big, real thick hunting socks and put the Croc immediately on and wear it for 20 minutes, and it stretches back out. Did not know that. I tell you, the things that you learn when you get old, I didn't know that. So anyway, over the years, I might could have saved those old Crocs because they probably got too small, and I just tossed them in the trash. But if you've had that problem, if you've left yours out in the sun, or they're just getting a little tight, you can do that, and it does work, and actually, that is what they suggest to do. Now, they don't suggest to put it in the microwave. You literally do have to put it in a pot of boiling water. Put on some heavy-duty socks, whatever kind you might have, maybe 2 pair or whatever. And it is tight when you first put them on, but it does stretch the shoe back out so you could continue to wear those shoes, especially if you like them, because I've kind of fallen in love with mine now.
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13: Richard DeWebbing at the Weather Channel. Looking wet here next several days. Good chance of rain and storms in the forecast here today. As we'll see, temperatures top out at 90 with a southwest breeze. Rain arrives by midday and will continue right on through the afternoon, carrying the threat for strong wind gusts and localized heavy rain. Tuesday and Wednesday, the unsettled pattern continues. Sun to start with showers and storms in the afternoon. We'll see temperatures 88 to 92 with likely showers and storms Tuesday and Wednesday.

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1: We're going back in time.
0: So how is it back there?
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1: Where were you?
3: It was on this day in 1930, the first World Cup soccer tournament began. Back in 1960, John F. Kennedy is nominated for president. And back in 2025, Morgan Wallen was sitting on the top of the country singles chart with a song called Just In Case. And just in case you're hungry this morning, the good news is Hardee's got it going on for you. Them gas prices will get you at the pump, but not at Hardee's. 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
1: Good Monday to you, Father. Thank you again for a month that is rapidly getting away from us. Not quite one half over, but getting close. So we praise you today for Monday, back to work, and very soon we'll be back to school. For we pray in Jesus' name. Amen.
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3: A North Georgia school district puts out the welcome mat for incoming kindergartners. Clayton County Schools saying hello Saturday with a kindergarten roundup and signing day. Enrollment Director Dr. Alicia Dunn tells ANF TV.
4: We're getting them excited about learning, so this is the first time they'll be able to engage with us, and we're setting the stage excited about learning, ready for day one.
3: And day one is August 3rd. Saturday's celebration in Morrow, including food, visits from farm animals, face painting, and even an appearance by a local cast of Toy Story. No Libertarians on the Georgia ballot this November, and that likely means no runoffs. The Libertarian Party of Georgia says it can't come up with the 72,000 signatures needed by Tuesday to qualify statewide candidates for the ballot. I'm Charlie O'Brien.
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6: 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Now, that's the grandson of the actor Steve McQueen. You know, from the Vampire Diaries and Everwood. Also celebrating a birthday today, Victoria Shaw, singer-songwriter, is turning 64. Cameron Crowe is 69 today. Louise Mandrell is turning 72. Cheech from Cheech and Chong is 80 today. And Harrison Ford is 84. And from the X-Men series, Patrick Stewart is turning 86. 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
14: Richard DeWebbing at the Weather Channel. Looking wet here next several days. Good chance of rain and storms in the forecast here today. As we'll see, temperatures top out at 90 with a southwest breeze. Rain arrives by midday and will continue right on through the afternoon, carrying the threat for strong wind gusts and localized

0: Heavy rain. Tuesday and Wednesday, the unsettled pattern continues. Sun to start with showers and storms in the afternoon. We'll see temperatures 88 to 92 with likely showers and storms Tuesday and Wednesday.
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0: before we had Google, we had Grandma Dawn. In all honesty, I didn't live on the farm growing up. We spent a lot of time out there because I didn't meet my grandparents until I was 13. So we actually moved to the farm, the girls and I, when I was 23. So that's where today's edition comes from. Before we had grocery store pickup, meat counters stocked every day, and food showing up in, well, little foam trays, Grandma Dot believed one thing. If you're going to raise cattle, by golly, you better raise them right. Now, to Grandma Dot, cattle weren't just standing out in the pasture. They were an investment, a responsibility that started at the break of dawn, and a way to help feed the family. Checking fences, making sure the water trough was full, throwing out the hay when it was needed, and walking the pasture to make sure everything was looking all right. Because according to Grandma Dot, healthy cattle don't happen by accident. Now, she believed that every member of the family had a job, just like everything else. And if the cows got out, by golly, everybody was helping out. It didn't matter if you were still in your PJs. She'd start hollering, "Come on, come on, they're headed for the highway." And somehow, nobody moved any faster than they did in that moment. Now, of course, family chasing cows, well, that's because one of those cows had found a hole in the fence. Now, all that hard work wasn't just about that day. It was about tomorrow. It meant food on the table, a freezer that stayed very full, and a peace of mind that came from knowing your family would be provided for. Grandma Dot never took any of that for granted. She'd say, "God provides, but he also expects us to do our part," because she knew the value of a meal starts long before it ever reaches the plate. And that's some wisdom from before we had Google, we had Grandma Dot, a God-fearing, bass-catching, cow-chasing grandma who knew raising cattle wasn't just about the beef. It's about hard work and making sure the family was cared for.
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Alrighty, it is time for Huddle House. Name that tune. Of course, Huddle House, fueling Georgia mornings with hot breakfast, fresh coffee, and the country songs that you know by heart. We love them all. And we also love the hash brown casserole, and it is now back at the Huddle House. Lizzie and I were talking about this yesterday. How good would some hash browns be? They've got the bacon sausage hash brown casserole. That's cheesy hash brown casserole topped with sausage, eggs, bacon, sausage, and gravy served with a fluffy biscuit. And, of course, they've got their southern fried chicken hash brown casserole as well. Did you know that kids eat for free on Monday and Tuesday? You need to take advantage of that today and tomorrow. And, of course, free Waffle Wednesday every Wednesday. It's Waffle Wonderland at Huddle House. They've got the cookie and cream waffle, the strawberry waffle, and the classic waffle. 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All right, today's song is for everybody who's ever lived on a farm, since we're talking about farms this morning. Work the land or know somebody who says they're not building a subdivision here. This is how this works. We're going to play a short clip of the song. You have to be the first person to correctly identify the artist and the title of the song. If you are the first correct caller who can do that, we're going to fix you up with some Huddle House this morning with some hash brown casserole. And, of course, we're also going to hook you up with some Wild Adventure passes. Are you ready? Here we go.

0: Well, that's super simple. We know who that is, don't we? 912-367-0028. First correct caller who can identify the artist and the title of the song. Huddle House is yours, as well as some passes to Wild Adventures, and good luck.
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12: Richard Webbing at the Weather Channel. Looking wet here next several days. Good chance of rain and storms in the forecast here today. As we'll see, temperatures top out at 90 with a southwest breeze. Rain arrives by midday and will continue right on through the afternoon, carrying the threat for strong wind gusts and localized heavy rain. Tuesday and Wednesday, the unsettled pattern continues. Sun to start with showers and storms in the afternoon. We'll see temperatures 88 to 92 with likely showers and storms Tuesday and Wednesday.
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0: 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Hi, who's this?
1: This is Pat Ham.
0: Hey, Miss Pat, how you doing today?
1: Doing good. How are you?
0: Doing good. Who's singing that song, and what is the title of it, Miss Pat?
1: Montgomery Sinfig, Daddy Won't Sell Son.
0: That is it. Congratulations. We are going to fix you up with some Huddle House this morning, and we're going to throw in some Wild Adventure passes. Miss Pat, all you got to do is tell everybody the station that just made you a winner.
1: Z94.

0: funny enough, I was looking at things we could celebrate today. Today's International Rock Day. Not the music, actually the rocks. And we were having a conversation not too long ago, and I believe Natalie was on speakerphone because we have a lot of family discussions. Lizzie and I are in the same house, so we're just all on speakerphone. She was telling us that her husband, Jake, really loves some rocks. And I started laughing, and I'm like, oh, well, next time you guys come down here, I will give Jake the rock that I have that you gave me when you were a kid. And she's like, a rock? I gave you a rock. And Lizzie started laughing. She's like, Mama literally has that rock on display in our den. It's where you wrote all over it when you were a little kid. So, yes. That's how we are as parents, right? We collect everything. We keep everything. It was so sweet when they were little and collecting rocks and drawing on them. So anyway, today's International Rock Day. You could actually go climb a rock or collect some rocks or, I don't know, just rock on. It's also Embrace Your Geekiness Day. It's a great day to be a nerd. I guess I fall into that category some days. And National Beans and Franks Day. It's a good day for some baked beans and hot dogs. You can have some baked beans and hot dogs, nerd out a little bit, then you could go find you a rock.
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0: It's time for today's Daily Devotional, and just to give you a quick background before we start this week, because you're going to go, what are we talking about? I actually started going back to therapy after Dad passed away with my older therapist that I've been using for many years, and I looked her up and I said, you know, I'm just going through a whole lot of things right now. And so actually, we started talking about this subject last week, and I wanted to take it and look at it from a biblical standpoint and see if we could combine the two. And I hope that we are able to do that through this. If not, I'll work a little harder tomorrow. But we're going to call it ants, A-N-T-S. What's crawling around in your mind? Scripture comes from Corinthians, 2 Corinthians 10:5. Take captive every thought to make it obedient to Christ. So, and a lot of this goes back into some of my therapy as well. Have you ever noticed like how people react to ants? I was asked this question last week, and of course, the first thing that comes to my mind is kill them. But the moment we see them crawling across the sidewalk or marching through our grass, we don't stop to admire ants normally. We want to stomp them or spray them or avoid them because nobody wants ants in the kitchen or fire ant mound in the yard because they hurt if they get you. They're tiny, but they can become a huge nuisance. And what's amazing is that ants aren't trying to ruin our day. What they're doing is simply what God has created them to do. Every ant has a purpose and every ant has a job. They are busy. They are gathering food. They're protecting their colony. They're building homes and they're working together. They don't wake up wondering if they're important. They're simply fulfilling the assignment that God has given them. The Bible even points us toward ants as an example. In Proverbs 6:6, go to the ant, you sluggard, consider its ways and be wise. God says there's something that we can learn from these tiny little creatures. But there's another kind of ant that we need to pay attention to as well. And it's not going to be the ones crawling across the lawn. It's the ones that are crawling through our minds. And therapists call it ants, which is automatically negative thoughts. They're thoughts that seem to show up without an invitation. They say to ourselves or to us that we are not good enough, or that we'll never change, or that nobody cares about us, or we're too old, or God couldn't possibly use somebody like me. Now, unlike the ants in your yard, these ants aren't helping you build anything. They are quietly tearing down your confidence and your faith and your joy and your peace. But here's some good news. God never intended those thoughts to build a colony in your mind. And Scripture tells us that we have the power through Christ to examine every thought before allowing it to stay. So just because a thought enters your mind doesn't mean it deserves to live there permanently. So this week we're going to learn how to identify those little pesky ants that are invading our thinking and compare them with God's truth and replace destructive thoughts with life-giving promises from His Word. Because while God created ants with a purpose, He created you with even a greater one. And I want to kick that off today talking a little bit about starting with one. It only starts with one. Have you ever noticed that God rarely reveals the entire journey to us? We like roadmaps, don't we? We like GPS. We like Waze and Apple Maps, and we want turn-by-turn directions. We want to know where we're going to be in 5 years and how every problem will work out and what the ending's going to look like before we even start. But God usually works a little differently. He gives us just enough light for the next step, not for the next 100. Noah built the ark one board at a time, and Moses led Israel one day through the wilderness at a time. David defeated Goliath with one stone. The disciples followed Jesus after making one life-changing decision. Every great story of faith in the Bible started with one simple act of obedience. And sometimes we just become overwhelmed because we are focused on everything we haven't done. We think we have to fix our marriages, pay off all our debt, overcome every bad habit we have, become spiritually mature, and solve every single problem all at once. But God's not asking for all of that today. He's asking for you to take one step. Maybe that's one prayer, maybe one act of kindness, one apology, one chapter of Scripture today to be read. Maybe it's one encouraging word or one invitation, one decision to trust Him. So never underestimate what God can do with one surrendered step. Small acts of obedience have a way of becoming life-changing journeys because God multiplies what we place in His hand. The enemy wants you to believe that if you can't do everything, that you shouldn't do anything. But God says, take the next step. That single step may be the beginning of a story that you'll one day look back on with amazement. It may be your story. It may be yours. Ask God today, what is one thing you want me to do? Then just do it before the day is over. And don't worry about what tomorrow's steps are. Just be faithful with today's steps. Lord, as we come to you in prayer today, thank you for not expecting us to have everything figured out. Help us trust you enough to take the next step, even when we can't see the whole path. And give us the courage to obey in the small things, knowing you are working through every act of faith. May one step today bring glory to you and draw us closer to the person that you've created us to be. In Jesus' name we pray today. Amen.
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9: Richard Wedding at the Weather Channel. Looking wet here next several days. Good chance of rain and storms in the forecast here today. As we'll see, temperatures top out at 90 with a southwest breeze. Rain arrives by midday and will continue right on through the afternoon, carrying the threat for strong wind gusts and localized heavy rain. Tuesday and Wednesday, the unsettled pattern continues. Sun to start with showers and storms in the afternoon. We'll see temperatures 88 to 92 with likely showers and storms Tuesday and Wednesday.

0: out yesterday on our family conference call, speakerphone. We were going back and forth. The kids have this big trip planned to the lake. They rented a lake house. They're going in a couple of weeks, so they were having a conversation or whatever. So meanwhile, Natalie's texting me, even though she's on speakerphone, and she was like, hey, what are our plans for Thanksgiving? Let's change things up. I think we're going to come to your house on Thanksgiving. And I'm like, okay, well, that's fine. What days will you be here? So she's like, well, we'll be there on Thanksgiving Day. I want you to teach me how to do great. Technically, our recipe came from her great-granddaddy, the dressing recipe. I said, okay, that'll be fine. So she's also on a diet. So she said, I have a diet restrictions as well. I'm like, well, I tell you what, you just send me what you can eat and we'll make that happen. So everybody gets what they want. She's like, yeah, I'm still eating the dressing, but I need to watch the other things that I eat while I'm at your house. I'm like, okay, that's fine. So a few minutes later, I get a text message and it says, can you do me a favor for Thanksgiving? And I thought about it before I sent back yes. And I was like, uh-oh, this always worries me. Anytime the kids text and say, can you do me a favor? So as I'm opening her message and I'm reading it, she's explaining to me, because Jake is from up north, that he grew up on stuffing. And she's like, I know, Mom, that we're not Yankees, but I'm just wondering if you can try to make some for him for Thanksgiving. And I'm like, well, sure, I tell you what, just get a recipe. If you get a recipe, we'll give it a good old go. I mean, why not? So she's like, well, thank you, Mama. It would mean a lot. It's like, no problem. Do you have any idea how you make stuffing? So is that like literally I just go to the store and get a bag and cook it? She was like, no, I think his mom adds like some sausage and some other stuff. But that's his favorite. And he never gets it when he comes to our family's house. So this year for Thanksgiving, even though it's July, we are already talking about Thanksgiving. We will be having our famous normal great-granddaddy dressing. And apparently I will be learning how to cook stuffing. So if you know how to make stuffing and you want to share that recipe with us, that would be fabulous, because you can always text us here on the Woody Folsom Talk to Me text line at 912-367-0028. I mean, after all, I guess family meals are about making sure everybody's happy and full.
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off the Woody Folsom Talk to Me text line, somebody asked me what the difference is between actual dressing and stuffing. So I gave what my opinion was, and then I thought, let me Google that, because I'm not really sure the whole difference in it. So basically with stuffing, that's usually like cooked inside the turkey or chicken. They can also be cooked in a bowl as well, but it must reach a temperature of like 165. Now, when we do dressing down here, dressing's usually cooked in a baking dish or casserole, and it starts with homemade biscuits and cornbread. And basically, when I make dressing in my house, it could take anywhere from 5 to 7 hours, depending on how much dressing I'm having to make. And it has different things in it, like celery and onions and sage, chicken broth, things of that nature. Now, we don't make dry dressing in our house, so it's very important in our house that ours is very moist. And that's one of the things that I love the most about the recipe that we have for that. Now, for stuffing, people think that it's actually baked outside of the bird, but most of the time it's often made with more of a cube type bread. And that's why I was laughing about it earlier, because Natalie was like, please, would you please make my husband some stuffing at Thanksgiving along with the dressing? And I was like, well, absolutely. And then she did also mention to me, and I love my kids, I do, that she wants to go Black Friday shopping. And I had told her last night on the phone, I was like, well, by the way, you know, when Jake came down here, we started teaching him how to bass fish. So this year for Christmas, I plan on fixing him up with the things that he would need to do to have to go bass fishing, even if he wasn't down here visiting us, so that he would have his own little setup. So she was like, oh, that was really sweet of you. And I thought, well, yeah, that's super simple. He, of course, likes guns and other things as well, too. But, you know, that's just something that he and I have developed a relationship with the fishing thing. And they love to come down and go fishing. And that's one reason why we keep the worm bed at the house, because Natalie doesn't bass fish. She likes to go fishing, but she only uses worms. So it's the things that we do for our kids. Whatever they want, we just try to figure out how to make everything possible and make it happen. She even said, hey, if you want to, while we're down there, Jake can smoke some Boston butts. And I was like, ooh, yeah, nobody touches the smoker. Sorry, that's my deal.

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8: Richard DeWebbing at the Weather Channel. Looking wet here next several days. Good chance of rain and storms in the forecast here today. As we'll see, temperatures top out at 90 with a southwest breeze. Rain arrives by midday and will continue right on through the afternoon, carrying the threat for strong wind gusts and localized heavy rain. Tuesday and Wednesday, the unsettled pattern continues. Sun to start with showers and storms in the afternoon. We'll see temperatures 88 to 92 with likely showers and storms Tuesday and Wednesday.

0: definitely makes it driving more fun because I'm always singing. 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
7: Well, the minds of creative people always just seem to be coming up with some new ideas. And Dan and Shay's Shay Mooney recently thought that, well, he seems to have a good idea too. 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
8: I'm going to prepare you for this because I think it's a huge idea. 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
9: What's the app going to be called?
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9: What is the app going to be called?
8: TikTok.
7: TikTok. That's kind of cool, I guess. And Thomas Rhett is truly a renaissance man. In addition to his music career and, well, of course, his beautiful family, he's an avid reader. That's right, a horseman, an inspiring chef. And, of course, you heard right, Thomas Rhett has some dreams of studying the culinary arts one day as well.
10: I would also love to go to culinary school. I still might one day. I love to cook so much. The little knowledge that I have impresses my family enough, but it'd be really fun to learn why. So you can find me at culinary school maybe in the next 3 or 4 years. It'd be a blast.
7: I think that would be awesome. And that's your Nashville quickie for your Monday. And like Grandma always said, it ain't gossip if you're telling the truth. And that's a wrap.
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0: Well, do you ever come up with a hobby and then you think later on, maybe that hobby wasn't the right hobby for the season? Well, that's kind of what's happened to me. I planted all the flowers and did the gardening thing, and man, it's hot outside now. Woo, lordy. I am very thankful we're about to see some rain. As a matter of fact, it should move in this afternoon. It's going to be hanging out with us all week. That'll help my gardening situation. But I got to thinking about it, and it's probably time to come up with another hobby, something that I can do indoors. It would be really awesome, and maybe we have this here, and I just haven't seen it yet on the What's Happening Applin, like a sip and paint type thing where you go and paint. I see that in a lot of cities. I don't know that I've seen one of those here, but I think that would be kind of cool to go and do every now and then. Other than that, it's kind of like you're just shopping. And I need to stay away from shopping. I need to find some things that are of interest, things that I can do that could become a hobby. Now, I really enjoy cooking, and it is my mission at some point to go to Italy, over to a cooking school. It's called The Awaiting Table, and they pretty much, you can go for like a day or 2 weeks or however long, and basically they teach you how to cook Italian from scratch, and they teach you how to pair wine with it, the whole nine yards. So that's on my bucket list, but I think that's a little ways out. But I do enjoy cooking, but it's just Lizzie and I, and our refrigerator's full now, so, and everybody's on a diet, so that kind of takes the Italian cooking thing out for right this minute. 1 year, I decided I was going to bake cakes, and that worked out real good until the kids decided what was in some of that icing, and they're like, yeah, I'm not going to eat that anymore. So it's just time, I think, to come up with some new hobbies. Maybe you've come up with some new hobbies lately you want to share. You can jump in the conversation on the Woody Folsom Talk to Me text line at 912-367-0028.
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12: Richard Webbing at the Weather Channel. Looking wet here next several days. Good chance of rain and storms in the forecast here today. As we'll see, temperatures top out at 90 with a southwest breeze. Rain arrives by midday and will continue right on through the afternoon, carrying the threat for strong wind gusts and localized heavy rain. Tuesday and Wednesday, the unsettled pattern continues. Sun to start with showers and storms in the afternoon. We'll see temperatures 88 to 92 with likely showers and storms Tuesday and Wednesday.
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0: It's about time for me to check out of here. I was just double checking our weather situation. We were talking about rainfall coming around too. And looking at the radar, that's what it's looking like. Now, we do have a few spotty showers out there right now. But as we start to see that front push up from the Gulf, it's going to increase. We are looking at some severe thunderstorms this afternoon. Wind gusts 40 to 60 miles per hour. That's going to affect the entire listening area. Frequent lightning, heavy downpours. Could see some localized flooding threats as well into early this evening as well. We're going to see another round of downpours and thunderstorms tonight, even through Tuesday. Then, of course, isolated to widely scattered afternoon and evening thunderstorms through basically Sunday. Now, looking at the heaviest rainfall risk today, it's going to be around 2. 2 is going to be the magical hour, 2 p.m. till about 9 p.m. Depending on where you're at in our listing area, you could see more or less. Expected is anywhere from a half an inch to an inch. Could see some locally as high as 2 to 4 inches. So brief flooding could possibly be a problem in certain areas, especially where there's poor drainage. So be aware of that as well. If you're out traveling, got plans for the afternoon, just be sure you have your umbrella, your rain jacket, because you're going to need it for the rest of the week. We need the rain, so we're not complaining. Hope you have a wonderful day. I'll be back with you first thing in the morning at 6 a.m.
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12: Richard Webbing at the Weather Channel. Looking wet here next several days. Good chance of rain and storms in the forecast here today. As we'll see, temperatures top out at 90 with a southwest breeze. Rain arrives by midday and will continue right on through the afternoon, carrying the threat for strong wind gusts and localized heavy rain. Tuesday and Wednesday, the unsettled pattern continues. Sun to start with showers and storms in the afternoon. We'll see temperatures 88 to 92 with likely showers and storms Tuesday and Wednesday.
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9: Richard DeWetting at the Weather Channel, and temperatures will reach 90 degrees here this afternoon, but occasional heavy rain and storms will put a damper on the rest of our Monday, and we'll see a southwesterly breeze. Drenching rain remains likely this evening, fading into thick clouds overnight. Tonight, 73. More showers and storms on tap for tomorrow. Highs tomorrow in the upper 80s. Lesser chance of storms as we move into midweek. 50-50 chance of storms with highs near 90. More showers and storms on tap for tomorrow. Highs tomorrow in the upper 80s. Lesser chance of storms as we move into midweek. 50-50 chance of storms with highs near 90.

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11: Richard DeWetting at the Weather Channel, and temperatures will reach 90 degrees here this afternoon, but occasional heavy rain and storms will put a damper on the rest of our Monday, and we'll see a southwesterly breeze. Drenching rain remains likely this evening, fading into thick clouds overnight tonight, 73. More showers and storms on tap for tomorrow. Highs tomorrow in the upper 80s. Lesser chance of storms as we move into midweek. 50-50 chance of storms with highs near 90.
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13: Richard DeWetting at the Weather Channel, and temperatures will reach 90 degrees here this afternoon, but occasional heavy rain and storms will put a damper on the rest of our Monday, and we'll see a southwesterly breeze. Drenching rain remains likely this evening, fading into thick clouds overnight tonight, 73. More showers and storms on tap for tomorrow. Highs tomorrow in the upper 80s. Lesser chance of storms as we move into midweek. 50-50 chance of storms with highs near 90.

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7: Richard DeWetting at the Weather Channel, and temperatures will reach 90 degrees here this afternoon, but occasional heavy rain and storms will put a damper on the rest of our Monday, and we'll see a southwesterly breeze. Drenching rain remains likely this evening, fading into thick clouds overnight tonight, 73. More showers and storms on tap for tomorrow. Highs tomorrow in the upper 80s. Lesser chance of storms as we move into midweek. 50-50 chance of storms with highs near 90.
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0: 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Larry's Giant Subs. 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
14: Richard DeWetting of the Weather Channel, and temperatures will reach 90 degrees here this afternoon, but occasional heavy rain and storms will put a damper on the rest of our Monday, and we'll see a southwesterly breeze. Drenching rain remains likely this evening, fading into thick clouds overnight tonight, 73. More showers and storms on tap for tomorrow. Highs tomorrow in the upper 80s. Lesser chance of storms as we move into midweek. 50-50 chance of storms with highs near 90.

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0: You know those days when you just kind of want something warm and filling and pretty easy? 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They've got three soups served fresh daily, including their famous clam chowder that folks just keep on coming back for. 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It's quick, it's hot, and it'll hit the spot without hitting your wallet. That's Larry's Giant Subs, now open in Baxley. 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
18: South Georgia weather.
4: Richard, the wedding at the Weather Channel, and temperatures will reach 90 degrees here this afternoon, but occasional heavy rain and storms will put a damper on the rest of our Monday, and we'll see a southwesterly breeze. Drenching rain remains likely this evening, fading into thick clouds overnight tonight, 73. More showers and storms on tap for tomorrow. Highs tomorrow in the upper 80s. Lesser chance of storms as we move into midweek. 50-50 chance of storms with highs near 90.
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This is a severe thunderstorm warning. The National Weather Service in Jacksonville has issued a severe thunderstorm warning for southwestern Nassau County in northeastern Florida, southeastern Baker County in northeastern Florida, west central Duval County in northeastern Florida, south central Charlton County in southeastern Georgia, until 1:15 p.m. At 12:49 p.m., a severe thunderstorm was located near Glen St. Mary, or 19 miles north of Rayford, moving east at 30 miles per hour. Hazard, 60 miles per hour wind gusts. Source, radar indicated. Impact, expect damage to roofs, siding, and trees. Locations impacted include McClenny, Glen St. Mary, St. George, Bryceville, Baldwin, and White House Airfield. For your protection, move to an interior room on the lowest floor of a building. Repeating, a severe thunderstorm warning has been issued until 1:15 p.m. for the following counties in Florida, Baker, Duval and Nassau, and Charlton, Georgia.

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6: Georgia weather. Richard DeWetting at the Weather Channel, and temperatures will reach 90 degrees here this afternoon, but occasional heavy rain and storms will put a damper on the rest of our Monday, and we'll see a southwesterly breeze. Drenching rain remains likely this evening, fading into thick clouds overnight tonight, 73. More showers and storms on tap for tomorrow. Highs tomorrow in the upper 80s. Lesser chance of storms as we move into midweek. 50-50 chance of storms with highs near 90.

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18: Richard DeWebbing of the Weather Channel, and temperatures will reach 90 degrees here this afternoon, but occasional heavy rain and storms will put a damper on the rest of our Monday, and we'll see a southwesterly breeze. Drenching rain remains likely this evening, fading into thick clouds overnight tonight, 73. More showers and storms on tap for tomorrow. Highs tomorrow in the upper 80s. Lesser chance of storms as we move into midweek. 50-50 chance of storms with highs near 90.
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18: Richard DeWedding at the Weather Channel, and temperatures will reach 90 degrees here this afternoon, but occasional heavy rain and storms will put a damper on the rest of our Monday, and we'll see a southwesterly breeze. Drenching rain remains likely this evening, fading into thick clouds overnight tonight, 73. More showers and storms on tap for tomorrow. Highs tomorrow in the upper 80s. Lesser chance of storms as we move into midweek. 50-50 chance of storms with highs near 90.

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19: Richard DeWetting at the Weather Channel. And temperatures will reach 90 degrees here this afternoon, but occasional heavy rain and storms will put a damper on the rest of our Monday. And we'll see a southwesterly breeze. Drenching rain remains likely this evening, fading into thick clouds overnight tonight, 73. More showers and storms on tap for tomorrow. Highs tomorrow in the upper 80s. Lesser chance of storms as we move into midweek. 50-50 chance of storms with highs near 90.
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9: Let's begin the show by starting it.
10: Yeah, I like that.
11: Let's start.
12: Sounds like a plan to me. Let's get it rolling. Hey, welcome back. Glad you're here. Hope you had a great weekend. I just sat and watched it rain all weekend. That's kind of how my weekend went. We got lots of rain in Nashville.
10: Last Friday, I was going to tell you all this. 7 p.m., 100 degrees here in Orlando at 7 p.m., man. It got up to 118 on the T-wall feels like temperature. But 118.
13: Do you believe that?
10: We need that, right? It's Sierra dust from the Sierra Desert.
13: Oh, that stuff. You're getting that dust from Africa.
10: Yes,
13: all the way across the ocean. That's a real thing, huh?
12: It is a real thing.
11: To breathe.
10: I've noticed I'm doing a lot of that stuff more.
13: I mean, like on your car, like in the summertime where we live, you would get that pollen on your car.
10: Oh, yeah, yellow.
13: You know, you're getting a little bit of dust on stuff.
10: No, you don't really see it that much. What it does do is make some killer sunsets down here. Like, it's golden.
13: Oh, I bet it would.
10: I mean, yeah. I should have taken a picture. It was golden on Friday, man. I mean, it looked so cool. A filter was on. It was really cool.
12: I bet that does look awesome.
10: Yeah.
12: Welcome aboard. We're glad you're here today. Hopefully, you had some great sunsets over the weekend. We're Broadway and Friends. I'm Broadway.
13: I'm T-Wall.
10: And I am Mitch Pancake English.
12: And we want you to

0: be smarter when you leave us than they were when you showed up. So we're going to teach you some stuff now to help make that happen. Mr. Wall, would you care to get us started?
1: Sure. In the continental U.S. alone, just the United States, between 1.4 billion and 3.7 billion birds are killed by cats every year. And if you say, so what? Well, they're just practicing until they can get to you.
0: That's exactly what's happening.
1: That's all they're doing. That they're just practicing.
0: Yeah.
2: Amen.
0: Strumming in their claws and whatnot, just warming up. What do you got for us today, Pancake?
3: Well, I actually got a Yo Mama joke.
0: Oh, great. Believe it or not. I love a good Yo Mama joke.
3: But it's the very first Yo Mama joke, believe it or not.
1: Oh, really? First one, huh?
3: And you will never guess who actually wrote, and this is no joke, who wrote the very first Yo Mama joke.
0: Is it somebody that, like, you would never have on your radar for this?
3: Probably. He was a writer. I'll give you the year. Once I say this, you should get it.
0: Wait, don't give me the year.
3: Okay.
0: Throw a guess out. I'm going to say Ben Franklin.
3: Okay, it was not Ben Franklin.
1: No, I'm going back to somebody like a Greek, one of the Greek guys that, you know, did Aristotle or somebody like that.
3: 1591. Think that. That's when this Yo Mama joke came out. 1591.
1: Leonardo da Vinci.
3: It was actually William Shakespeare. And he wrote one of the earliest Yo Mama jokes in history. It's in his play Titus and Andronicus. And basically, if you want to find it, it's in Act 4, Scene 2, between the sons of Queen Tamara and her secret lover, Aaron the Moor. Would you like to hear the Yo Mama joke? Yes.
0: Please tell us the original, the one that all the other Yo Mama jokes came from.
3: Okay. Yes.
0: Here
3: the mother, if you will, of Yo Mama jokes.
0: Yes.
3: You might have to hit the button on this, but I'm just going to go for it. Here we go. This is Demetrius, Aaron, and Chiron all talking. Demetrius says, Villain, what hast thou done? Aaron replies, that which thou canst not undo. Chiron says, thou hast undone our mother. And Aaron says, villain, I have done thy mother.
1: When thy mother doth sit around the house, she doth sit around the house.
3: That is completely from Billy Shakes there, believe it or not. That is a real Yo Mama joke, Act 4, Scene 2 in Titus Andronicus. And what do you have for us, Broadway?
0: Thy mother's girth is such that when she dances, the band doth skip.
1: Verily.
3: Thy mother takes 2 hours to watch thine 60 minutes. That's a whole genre of jokes we have missed out on, man.
1: Yeah, it is. Yeah.
0: Thy mother hath a smaller, large girth mother's that revolveth around her. You know?
3: There you go.
0: All right, here's what I got for you. Have you ever seen the show The Americans?
3: Love it. Oh, my gosh. Yes, Matthew Reese is in there.
0: Really,
3: and Felicity. Great show.
0: Every episode of the FX show The Americans had to be sent to and approved by the CIA.
3: Oh.
0: Now, if you don't know that show, if you've never seen it, it's about Russian spies living undercover as Americans. And the CIA wanted to make, they were like, this is a good idea for a show. It sounds real entertaining, but we need to make sure you're not revealing any classified info in these episodes. And so some dude at the CIA got to watch The Americans before any of us did. So, yeah, pretty wild, isn't it?
3: I like how they ended it. They left it open for another series with their daughter.
0: Right.
3: Yeah, that's a great show, 100%. And if you want to see the other side of what Matthew Reese can do in comedy, check out Widow's Bay. He's amazing on that
0: show. I got to watch that.
3: You've got to, Broadway. You got to. You can binge it, too, man.
0: I hear good stuff about it.
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9: From the Weather Channel, I'm meteorologist Ken Boone. Scattered showers and storms across the region force here as we head through this evening, tapering off overnight. Temperatures drop down into low part of the 70s. Partly sunny skies force on Tuesday with scattered showers and storms possible. Best chance through the afternoon and evening hours. High temperatures in the upper part of the 80s. Mix of clouds and sun and hot on Wednesday with a slight chance for a mainly late day shower or storm. High temperatures in the low part of the 90s. Mix of clouds and sun hot. Mid-90s Thursday.

0: don't know if you had this on your bingo card or not, but if you did, you can go ahead and mark it off. I don't know that anybody expected to see this in a headline, but someone apparently mailed a live squirrel to the Meta headquarters in Thailand last week. Yeah, I didn't even know you could do stuff like that, but I guess the mail service is different in Thailand, because it wasn't like, it didn't say live squirrel on the box. It was just a plain package that was wrapped up, that was probably making weird noises, and somebody opened it up, and the squirrel got loose inside the Meta headquarters and caused about 20 minutes of pure terror and chaos all throughout the office as people desperately tried to catch the squirrel. People were scrambling. Some people were hiding. Some people were diving across their desk trying to catch it. The squirrel actually scratched one person, and that person had to go to the hospital because they got, I got scratched by a squirrel. Oh, and boy. So they went to the hospital, and nobody knows who sent the squirrel. They don't know why the squirrel was sent, but it's now, they say, an office legend. Employees are making memes about it. Somebody created a fake HR training video called Squirrel-related office best practices, and they did finally catch the squirrel, but we don't know what happened to it afterwards. They didn't give us any details. I don't know what happened to the squirrel, but I do know this. Prepared the right way, they're right tasty. That's all I'm saying. I've had the fried squirrel, and it's not bad. But who thinks of that? I'm really upset with this Facebook company, or my Instagram page isn't working like I want to. You know what? Let's mail them a squirrel.
1: And you know it had it's almost like a Christmas vacation where the squirrel jumps out of the Christmas tree. That's just got to be exactly the same feel of what to do.
0: Of all the things that might be running through your mind, what could be in this box? I guarantee you a squirrel jumping out of it was not on the list. And so, yeah, you can imagine it probably caused quite a bit of chaos. And it seemed like Ray Stevens wrote a song about that.
2: Oh, I was going to say, yeah. Meanwhile, at the First Self-Righteous Church in Pascagoula, they were all saying, what's the big deal with that, man?
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0: Dominion, and it's time for Music City Meg with Broadway and Friends.
1: Apparently, Taylor Swift has already gone on a portion of her honeymoon. I mean, we thought that the press had kind of died down for a minute from that whole wedding situation, but back then we were talking about it and they said that they didn't have anything planned for a honeymoon right away because they were going to be at a wedding this past weekend. Well, apparently after New York City, they went to Montana and stayed at this place called the Yellowstone Club and spent a few days there calling it a mini honeymoon before they head back to go and be part of the week.
2: Well, when you have that kind of money and you're not working, you know, the NFL season's not on and she's not on tour, isn't really your life kind of like a honeymoon? You know,
3: right?
2: You go where you want, you do what you want to do.
1: And I think he leaves in another week or so for football camp because I know, like, George Kittle, they're leaving, I think they leave, like, the 17th of July to head back out west to San Francisco to start football camp. So Travis has got to be getting close.
3: Mm-hmm.
1: I don't know.
3: I feel bad for the people that invited them to a wedding that happened a week after their wedding.
2: Right.
1: Can you imagine?
3: How you going to live up to that?
2: Right. I mean, what are you giving us to come?
3: Yeah.
2: Because we gave everybody
3: right. We gave away a vintage car at our wedding. What are you doing?
1: Yeah.
3: Well, we're going to do the dollar dance during the reception.
2: Yes, you owe us a dollar.
3: It's going to be fun. You're going to do that garter toss thing. That's going to be a good time. Yeah.
1: Right. Woohoo. Don't forget the cake. It's got to be a good cake, right? Mm-hmm. I mean, come on. Wow. Can we talk about Dutton Ranch for a minute? Did you guys get to the finale of it and everything?
3: No, I haven't finished it yet, so don't blow it for me. I'm almost there, but I haven't finished it yet.
1: All right, so what I am going to tell you is if you've probably heard some rumors about some sort of a collaboration with Dutton Ranch and Marshalls for the beginning of next season, it's not going to happen, okay? What I can tell you is Dutton Ranch has been officially renewed for a second season. They're getting ready to start filming, and they are hoping that that second season will launch in spring of next year.
3: Cool.
1: Yeah. Pretty good. Pretty good. That came out over the weekend. And how about Kacey Musgraves partnering up with Stanley? She's going to have like her own little line of those Stanley cups. There will be three cups and there's going to be a dog bowl as well. And it's got a real Western theme to it. Pretty cool. So
3: that's the best news I've heard all day. Because let me tell you something. If there is one thing that the Broadway family cabinets need, it's another one of those Stanley cups.
1: Right.
3: Listen, I'm to the point now where I've had to get rid of, like, I'm having to throw away Yetis because my wife has got so many of these Stanley cups. I don't have anywhere to put them anymore. So I'm like, well, I don't use this one very much. I guess I'll get rid of it. Yeah, it's like they're breeding like rabbits in there, man.
1: Mm-hmm. Do you like the Yeti better or do you like the Stanley better?
3: I like cold beverages. I don't care what they're in, to be honest with you. But
1: listen,
3: Daphne is a huge fan, and look, props to the Stanley people because they do a good job because she'll make herself a glass with ice, and it'll last 2 days. Yeah, I mean, they're really good, but, you know, she's a slow, she just kind of sips on stuff. That's me. I've never had a beverage stay in a glass long enough for me to care what kind of glass it's
2: in. I've never had a beer get warm. I'm telling you right now.
3: But I get it. Some people collect Star Wars figurines and some people collect drinking cups. So, yay for more Stanley cups.
1: Yay. I mean, they're like $60-$70 a pop.
3: I'll build another cabinet if I have to, I guess.
1: Yes, you will. And I'll get you some tools for that cabinet, too.
3: How much are they?
1: $60 a piece.
2: He didn't know that.
3: I did not know that.
2: Oh, no.
1: Oh, yeah. They start at like $55. And I mean, I'm going to pull it up right now because I got to figure this out for you. And she's going to have this dog bowl, too.
3: The heck with the dog bowl?
2: Yeah.
1: I mean, the dog's water wants to stay cold, too, right? I mean,
3: the dog will drink out of the toilet.
2: Don't
3: I don't care if
1: that's true. You're not
3: cold.
1: Wrong.
3: I really don't. I'm just, not doing the dog bowl. Forget that. All right, we'll get more out of Nashville in an hour, and I'm going to have to call and have a talk with my wife real quick. So come on back.
4: 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Honk your horn loud and proud when you pass the studio. And let us know you're proud to be a part of the Hit Kickin' Country family on Z94.
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0: sure you remember this movie, and I think they made many, many sequels to it. I never saw anything past the first one because I thought it was a perfectly wrapped up, completed story. But remember Free Willy?
1: Oh, Free Willy, the killer whale, the orca.
0: And it turned out that that movie was made, and you know, back in the 90s, and it was, you know, they didn't spend a ton of money on it, and they were like, this, you know, we'll probably make a little money on this. I don't think it's going to be a huge hit. It was a massive, massive hit because it's a great movie. And if you've seen Free Willy,
2: Michael Jackson, didn't he do some music for it?
0: I think he was like the executive producer on it. Okay. It's funny because there's two things I remember about the movie Free Willy. I remember the whale jumping over the rock wall.
1: Mm-hmm.
0: And the little kid holding his hand up in there.
2: Yeah. Wait. I don't remember that when I watched that movie Free Willy. What? I don't remember anything about a whale in that one.
0: You're watching the wrong. You're not.
2: Oh, yeah, that's probably why I had to pay for the website. Okay, that makes complete sense.
1: You're thinking of the movie that Pee Wee Herman was watching when he got
0: That was a whole nother different Free Willy. But I remember that scene, and I remember the end when the credits were rolling. They had some footage of like orcas swimming in the ocean, and they were playing a Michael Jackson song over it.
1: Yeah, okay.
0: And I don't remember what the song, I'm hearing my

0: it wasn't the song about the dead rat. It was something else. But that was a great movie, right? Well, Warner Brothers is like, oh, hey, let's, you know what? We should probably make a new version of Free Willy.
1: Will you be there?
0: So here we go. Free Willy coming back to theaters. Now, normally we would just
2: was it Willy comes stuff. Home or what happens
0: in the new beginning? No, I think they're starting over and it's like the first one never even happened. You know how they do. It's a total it's not a sequel, it's a reboot.
2: Reboot. Yes. Okay, yeah.
0: And they got the Russo brothers to direct it. Now, these are the guys that they've directed a bunch of movies, but I think they're probably best known for like Avengers Endgame and Avengers Infinity War and the new Avengers Doomsday that's coming out later this year. They're real big into that world.
2: So what is Mermaid Man going to be in this one?
0: It'd be cool if they brought in some of the Marvel people.
1: Free Willy's going to be like this Scottish, he's going to have a voice now. I'm coming back to get you on.
0: Yeah. This is the part that scares me. We don't know who's going to be in the movie. We just know who's going to direct it. We don't know if they're going to stay to the same story as the original. But the goal is, according to Warner Brothers, to introduce the emotional story of Willy to a whole new generation and make it relevant to current time.
2: Okay, we're going to PC Free Willy is what we're
0: Man, do. I hope not.
1: The kid is now 46 years old that played in that movie.
0: Well, he can't be in the new movie.
1: He'll have a part. He'll be like the dad or something like that, right? They always do that kind of.
2: He's got to be a walk-on or something.
1: He'll be the voice of Willy.
2: Get in my belly.
1: Come here, Jonah.
2: Yeah, right. I'm eating seals over here.
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2: From the Weather Channel, I'm meteorologist Ken Boone. Scattered showers and storms across the region force here as we head through this evening, tapering off overnight. Temperatures drop down into low part of the 70s. Partly sunny skies force on Tuesday with scattered showers and storms possible. Best chance through the afternoon and evening hours. High temperatures in the upper part of the 80s. Mix of clouds and sun and hot on Wednesday with a slight chance for a mainly late day shower or storm. High temperatures in the low part of the 90s. Mix of clouds and sun hot. Mid-90s Thursday.
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0: Okay, so if you haven't heard this song yet, you will soon, because it has taken over social media. Mm-hmm. I actually was introduced to this song, strangely enough, when, remember our friend Emily Ann Roberts, who we met during the CMA Awards last year. She is an up-and-coming country singer that is going to be
1: a
0: huge, huge...
1: Sang some songs for us. Yeah.
2: She's sweet.
0: Yeah, she's been on the road opening for Cody Johnson. And Clint Black was also a part of that tour. And I was introduced to this song when Emily Ann Roberts posted a reel of her and Kojo and Clint Black dancing to this song.

0: lyrics ever. Whole plane clapped when we landed.
1: Yeah, that's something they do in Puerto Rico. I'm actually thinking about that.
0: So this song, I don't know what it is about it. Like my daughter, she walked by. I was working on this yesterday, and she happened to walk by, and I was playing it on my computer. And she stopped, and she goes, "Oh man, I love that song." It's taking off, man. And you got all these celebrities out there that are making using it in their videos and stuff. Charlie Puth has used it. Jennifer Love Hewitt, Cody Simpson, a whole bunch of others. And like I said, Kojo and Clint Black, and Emily Ann Roberts, everybody's using it. Nobody knew who was singing it. Nobody had any idea. But the guy that wrote that song, his name is Bill Steitler, who also calls himself Sax Boy Billy.
2: Oh. Okay.
0: That's right, Sax Boy Billy. Sax Boy Billy over here. And he actually went to Puerto Rico and got his wife to shoot a video on an iPhone, and you know, it's just him water skiing and walking through Puerto Rico and stuff. Mm-hmm. And apparently this thing's taken off and it's this big huge hit. Puerto Rico is now using it. Their tourism bureau is using it as like the theme song to get people to come to Puerto
2: Everybody
0: Rico.
2: Everybody loves it.
0: Yeah. Whole thing's fake.
2: I
1: was wondering, it felt like it felt that way because it didn't sound pure, I guess. I don't know what the right word is. I'm not a music guy, but it felt AI, and that music sounded like it came from the early 90s.
0: Or late 80s.
1: Yeah, late 80s,
0: it almost
1: 90s.
0: Sounded like a late 80s, early 90s TV theme
2: That's
0: show.
2: That's what I was going to say. Right. It was a TV theme song. Yeah.
0: I mean, you could see the people looking around the corner and waiting.
2: Right. Yeah, right.
0: You know how they do.
2: Oh, this is totally a TV song.
0: Yeah.
2: Yeah.
0: So he just made up these lyrics, went on Suno. If you haven't been on Suno, it'll write songs for you. It'll produce songs for you. It'll fix you right on up. And he's like, I want to write a song about Puerto Rico. And so he did it. And now it's taken over the internet. And not a single person singing on it. The whole thing is AI. And here's the thing. Uh-huh. I'm telling you, we're getting to the line now where no one cares.
2: Yes.
0: You know,
2: like it or you don't.
0: We've been talking about this coming for a while.
2: Why do I care if it's AI, if it's a good song?
0: Is it a good song? That's all I really worry about. I don't care. That's what people are saying. And they're like, we don't really care that it's AI. Who cares? I mean, we just want to be entertained.
1: First time I took meth, I was like, okay, it really does sound like it. But now that I take it perfect, I'm used to it now. It's fine. I can every day take it. That's what they do. First time is free.
2: You're either going to get my joke or you're not here. Okay.
1: Okay.
2: So some of the other islands were jealous because they don't have a song.
1: Uh-huh. Okay.
2: Like they asked the Dominican Republic, what do you think of the song? And they said, Haiti did.
1: I got that.
2: Get that or you don't.
0: That joke should have been written by AI.
1: I would have.
0: Right now.
1: AI, I don't think we take credit for that.
3: 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And let us know you're proud to be a part of the Hit Kickin' Country family on Z94.
4: Hello, folks. This is Tommy Daniels, pastor of the Woodlawn Baptist Church in Baxter, Georgia. You know, Israel's King Solomon wrote in the book of Ecclesiastes in the Bible, "You, O God, have set eternity in man's hearts." That means that of all God's creatures, humans are the only ones who think about death, dying, and the life after. Life would be a futile existence if we were to be born, live out our days, then die, and that was all there is. But folks, that is not all there is. There is an eternal existence for every soul that has ever been born into this world. And the question is not whether our souls live on forever, but where they live. There are only two dwelling places, options for our souls, the joy of heaven or the horror of hell. Now, you don't have to do a thing to go to hell, but you do have to make a choice to go to heaven. The choice is to put your faith in Jesus Christ, who died to save our eternal souls for heaven. This has been Love Worth Sharing, a brief message of hope for our troubled times.

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8: South Georgia weather. From the Weather Channel, I'm meteorologist Ken Boone. Scattered showers and storms across the region force here as we head through this evening, tapering off overnight. Temperatures drop down into low part of the 70s. Partly sunny skies force on Tuesday with scattered showers and storms possible. Best chance through the afternoon and evening hours. High temperatures in the upper part of the 80s. Mix of clouds and sun and hot on Wednesday with a slight chance for a mainly late day shower or storm. High temperatures in the low part of the 90s. Mix of clouds and sun hot. Mid-90s Thursday.

0: This is one of those, I mean, you just gotta, like, dude, you got away with it. What, I don't know if this is a guilty conscience. I don't know what's going on here, but this is so weird to me. 40-year-old cold case from down in Florida. A 70-year-old man called the cops and said, hey, I got some information about that murder that happened back in 1987 that I think you guys might want to hear about. Mm. And they were like, well, come on down, man. We'd love to talk to you. His name's Gary Glowitz. And he
1: guilty.
0: He went down and he talked
1: yeah,
0: to him.
1: Right,
0: he,
1: yeah.
0: And they arrested him.
1: So he did he take, he said, I did this?
0: Well, here's the thing. They're not telling us what he said. So I don't know, but, and also I don't understand the motivation for why you would call if you had skated by for 40 years and you're in your 70s.
2: You're probably thinking, no way they can catch me now.
0: But why would you call the cops?
1: This is what I think. It's because it's guilty conscience. And he's like, listen, I'm going to do my part. And if they don't figure it out, at least I did my part.
0: Maybe.
1: You know, to clear his conscience that way. Instead of, you know what I'm saying? Like, you know, that way he's admitting, but he's not admitting. That, like, he's sense. Giving them enough. That's the only thing I could see. That or he wanted sense. Free health care and wanted to get somebody to take care of him at that age.
0: I'm not real sure. Maybe he's like, you know what? I'm tired of paying rent. I'll let the state pay my rent for a while. And this is funny because the sheriff down in the Jacksonville area, this is what his name's T.K. Waters, and this is what Sheriff Waters said. He said, you know, there's a lot of TV shows out there that have convinced people that if a murder doesn't get solved in 48 hours, right. It's never going to be solved. And he said that is 100% patently false.
1: Yeah, and they also believe the statue of limitations.
0: Yeah, the statue.
1: Yeah, the statue.
2: Statue. Yeah. Yeah.
0: According to the statue, I cannot be charged for this crime.

0: But they charged him with murder. Well, they charged him with burglary and battery 40 years after the event.
1: It's a new episode of CBS. It's called The First 48 Years. you can tune into
0: yes. Today we follow the activities of the slowest Christmas division down the hall. Last door on the left right before the men's room. 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

0: I'm Dylan Carmichael, and it's time for Music City Meg with Broadway and Friends.
1: All right, so end of the day, we all know Bunny and Jelly Roll, they're splitting up, right? And it all seems amicable. They're best friends. They're having a baby through a

0: anything like, I just want to clarify though, I wasn't on a fate.
1: She's not on a date. She's just having some fun kissing some boys. And I can say that boys because, you know, the guy was in his 20s. So how about that? Anybody have any thoughts on this?
2: I'm staying away from
3: none that you want me to share.
4: Yeah.
3: With a hot
1: she
3: mic
1: did
3: on.
1: Say because though.
4: If it was the other way around, we all know if it would be a completely different story. That's what's upsetting about it. But hey, okay. And she has every right. 100%, they are legally separated, correct? Right?
3: Yep.
4: 100%,
3: yeah.
4: They're able to do that.
3: On the way to being divorced.
4: Yeah. And it's none of my business anyway.
3: Correct.
4: Right? Yeah.
1: Well, she did also say, though, she's like, you know, thinking back on it, she goes, I'm going to take this on the chin. She said, because I probably could have done it in a not so public spot. And she also knows the person who released the video.
3: Mm.
1: And the people who are on the podcast with her, they just said, you know, they were hating on this person a bit. And she was like, you know what? She's like, just be a better human. She thought she was amongst friends. They were in a private VIP area. And somebody that they knew took this video and posted it and released it, which I think is kind of garbage.
5: She wasn't at a Coldplay concert.
4: Yeah, exactly.
1: Yeah, there is that. There is that for sure.
3: You know who's not mad? The 24-year-old guy who is an aspiring country singer who was a complete nobody on July 3rd, and now the whole world's talking about him. He's not mad one bit.
1: Yeah, let's talk about him for a second, because he went on his TikTok, and he's like, I'm going to spill the beans. You know, everybody's been asking me about the, you know, the kiss and this and that and the other, but, you know, what they really want to know is about this hat. And he was like, starts pushing his clothing line, and everybody's like, nobody wanted to know about your hat, but thanks for letting us know.
3: Wow.
1: Crazy, right? Crazy. Yeah. So there you have it.
3: It's a crazy world. It's a crazy world. All these wacky kids and their divorces. All right. We will get more out of Nashville in an hour. Come on back.
6: 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And let us know you're proud to be a part of the Hit Kickin' Country family on Z94.
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1: This is Woody. 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
0: We want the business.
2: This is your hit kicking country.

0: I remember reading an article one time from some dude that worked for the FAA, and he was kind of going off on some stuff because people are like, you know, you've seen it a million times in TV shows and movies where somehow the dude gets the gun on the plane or whatever, and he shoots the window out of the plane, and and it decompresses the cabin, and
1: everything's getting sucked out
0: the window. I mean, I remember the movie Air Force One. There's a scene in there where that kind of thing happens, and there's 100 movies that you could name right now where somebody breaks a window. Snakes on a plane. They blew the window out, so all the snakes would get sucked out the window, which, by the way, sucked for the people on the ground under the plane.
1: Yeah.
0: I mean, they were down there just going about their lives, and all of a sudden Samuel L. Jackson made it rain poisonous snakes on them, and I don't think that's fair, but I digress. So here's the thing. The guy's like, oh, no, that doesn't really happen. It would just be it would get loud, and there would be, the wind and stuff, but you're not going to have people getting sucked out the window of the plane. Horse Pucky is what I say to that now. And there is this gentleman is the proof of it. How old was he, Pancake?
2: 61 years old.
0: He's still alive. He's 61. Sir. His hair ain't never going to be right again, but he's still alive.
3: Yeah, he's going to look like Don King the rest of his life.
0: We don't know what happened. We don't know why the window of the plane blew out. Now, this was on an airline called Ryanair, which I am not.
3: Well, you know, you can't. Ryan, he's just starting out. You know, he's got one plane, right?
2: He's got a lot of hope.
0: Yeah. Yes, right. He does.
2: That's right. A soap opera joke. Hope.
0: Yeah. Yeah, poor Ryan got
3: the door's a screen windows. Door. Yeah. You know, I mean, it's low good. Budget. Yeah.
0: So they're flying, this long flight, and the plane gets up in the air, and I believe it was only in the air about 9 minutes. Is that what they said?
2: That's right.
0: When the incident happened, whatever the incident was, and one of the windows in the plane blew out.
1: Mm-hmm.
0: At which point, this 61-year-old man was sucked out that window head first.
1: Yeah.
0: His wife grabbed his leg. Now, can you just try to picture this in your head for just a minute? You've seen some crazy stuff on an airplane.
3: Yeah.
0: You've never seen a 61-year-old man's head sticking out the window at how many feet they were. It had to be up pretty high because it decompressed real quick and that stuff started happening.
2: The airplane wasn't the only one that was showing a big crack, that's for sure. You know that.
3: Yeah. Right.
2: Right.
0: This, they said that they had to, first of all, we got to lower the altitude of the plane. So we lowered the altitude of the plane and they got the plane on the ground and the dude's going to be okay. Although they had to pull his head back through the window, which probably didn't feel good either.
2: No, sir.
0: And they said he suffered friction burns, and that can only be from the wind beating him in the face.
2: You're right.
3: Oh, yeah, something.
0: Friction burns. Now, this dude is flying in an airplane with his head out the window like a dog.
3: Like a dog. I guess what I see. I see his mouth going.
0: He's got astronaut face, right?
2: You can't. Yeah, and when you're going up there. You can't yell. I mean, what do you do? You're in shock. You're trying to figure it out.
0: You can't open your mouth because would you imagine swallowing a bug at 700 miles an hour? That's not going to end well for you.
2: They say that the oxygen mask fault. Hey, have you guys heard this before? Have you ever heard the reason why they drop oxygen masks down?
3: To help you breathe, right?
0: That's part of it.
2: But it's supposed to be pure oxygen. But they say you're not supposed to breathe pure oxygen, right? I mean, they say that it's not really there to keep you alive. What have you heard, Broadway?
0: The point of it is A, to keep you breathing for a minute, and B, just in case things don't turn around. It kind of gets you high, and so you just kind of relax.
3: You really don't care
0: all the way to the
2: scene of the crash. I've heard that before. Yeah,
0: yeah.
2: So you think that's real?
0: I don't know if it is or not, but that's what I've heard, and no one's ever denied it.
2: So, wow.
0: And, I mean, you can research it. Look up what happens to you when you breathe pure oxygen.
2: Mm-hmm. Yeah, and it's the ultimate peer pressure, by the way, because they always tell you do your face first
3: before you do your kids.
2: You get nice and high, and all of a sudden you're back in high school, and you want to take care of anybody else.
0: You take a hit off of
2: man.
3: Dude. Hey, don't Bogart that mask, my friend.
0: So we got. I wonder if the mask dropped on this flight.
2: They did. They did. Yeah.
0: Oh, so we got a cabin full of high people, and one dude with his head out the window, and his wife's got him by the ankles. His black socks are showing for everybody because he's 61, and he's probably wearing shorts on top of that.
2: Yeah.
0: And
2: all I'm telling you is, I've been to that key party before too, guys.
3: Yeah. You sure she was pulling and not pushing?
2: Exactly.
3: That's what I want to know.
2: That's what she said. Exactly. Yeah.
0: She's like, if you could just twist your shoulder in a little bit.
3: Yeah, right. Pivot. Pivot.
2: Pivot. Pivot.
1: 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And let us know you're proud to be a part of the Hit Kickin' Country family on Z94.
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13: From the Weather Channel, I'm meteorologist Ken Boone. Scattered showers and storms across the region for us here as we head through this evening, tapering off overnight. Temperatures drop down into low part of the 70s. Partly sunny skies for us on Tuesday with scattered showers and storms possible. Best chance through the afternoon and evening hours. High temperatures in the upper part of the 80s. Mix of clouds and sun and hot on Wednesday with a slight chance for a mainly late day shower or storm. High temperatures in the low part of the 90s. Mix of clouds and sun hot. Mid-90s Thursday.
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0: time for our daily trip down to the Sunshine State to see what's going on in the land of pancake. Is it the heat, the mess, the humidity? We don't know, but something's driving them crazy. Sing along if you know it.
1: What's up, Florida? What's up? What's up, Florida? What's up, Florida? Jump on it. Jump on it. Jump on it.
2: Where we headed, Mr. Broadway?
0: Groveland.
3: Hey, D.
0: You ever been to Groveland, Mitch?
3: That is not about 30 miles away from where I'm at right now. Ooh. Off Highway 50. It is a, if you ever go through Groveland, go the speed limit because that's how they make their money.
4: Oh, yeah, people fly through. Yeah, here we go.
3: It's over in Lake County, I believe.
4: So how many times they got you?
3: I got pulled over once going through there, but they let me off. Oh. But, yeah.
0: Are you considered a normal speeder or a super speeder?
3: I'm not a super speeder.
0: Okay,
3: no.
0: Only in Georgia.
5: Yeah.
0: Right. All right, so Lake County deputies say a man broke into a closed restaurant in Groveland last weekend, apparently because he needed some dessert.
4: Well, that's where you go.
3: Well, yeah, you
0: go. Security camera shows a shirtless John Caster breaking into the restaurant, carrying a small dog under one arm, a backpack under the other, sitting down and eating a peach cobbler straight out of the pan, then shoving the pan in his backpack and leaving on a bicycle.
4: He's got it down.
0: When the police caught up with him, they say the backpack not only had the cobbler pan in it, it also had a lava cake that he took from the restaurant
4: for later,
0: and a large tub of vanilla ice cream.
4: Oh.
0: Street value, almost $200.
4: That is a large tub.
0: That's big old
4: $200.
0: Big tub. Yeah. Must have been Cold Stone.
4: Yeah.
0: I think
4: that's a lot
0: expensive.
4: Of ice cream. Yeah.
0: Yeah. So on behalf of John Caster's dog, who frankly didn't ask for any of this, but is pretty happy with the outcome, especially considering what happened to him the last time John told him they were going out for cobbler. Tone of shame and all.
4: Yeah. Buddy.
0: We once again ask the burning question.
1: What's up, Florida? What's up? What's up, Florida? What's up, Florida? Jump on it. Jump on it.

0: proud when you pass the studio. And let us know you're proud to be a part of the Hit Kickin' Country family on Z94.
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14: From the Weather Channel, I'm meteorologist Ken Boone. Scattered showers and storms across the region force here as we head through this evening, tapering off overnight. Temperatures drop down into the low part of the 70s. Partly sunny skies force on Tuesday with scattered showers and storms possible. Best chance through the afternoon and evening hours. High temperatures in the upper part of the 80s. Mix of clouds and sun and hot on Wednesday with a slight chance for a mainly late day shower or storm. High temperatures in the low part of the 90s. Mix of clouds and sun hot. Mid-90s Thursday.

0: There were just too many of them. I mean, there's no way to keep up.
1: We were flooded.
2: It was nice to see that many replies to it.
0: I know. It was insane. Friday on the show, if you missed this, we did a segment where we said, these are things that only white people say. And, you know, we were just trying to have a little fun. And then the emails started pouring in. And, you know, they would have the subject line, stuff white people say. And my first thought was, oh, crap, going to the HR department. Yeah. But no, it wasn't like that
1: at all. They were adding on, man.
0: It was a flood of additional white people. People going, hey, we're guilty of this too, man. And so they just kept sending them. And I was like, well, we should do this segment again. But then I thought, well, there's just too many of them. I don't know how you get all that in there. And then I thought, you know what? We got this band.
1: Mm-hmm.
0: You know, we got the big time string band.
1: They're just sitting around most of the time.
0: Yeah, they haven't done any work lately. So we're like, you know what? You got the weekend. We want you to get in the studio and give us a song. We just put everything you sent us, we just dropped it into a song. And of course, the song is called Things White People Say by the Broadway and Friends Big Time String Band.
2: There we go.
0: Hope you enjoy it. If you hear something that sounds familiar,

0: marching band with things only white people say.
1: Good job, guys.
0: About time they earned their keep around.
2: Yes, I'm telling you, man.
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2: Y'all, did you see all the stars that were out at the ACC Championship over the weekend? Last week?
3: Yeah.
2: Well, I guess Travis Kelce's brother is, he's speaking out about the wedding, and this is what he had to say. He says, it was great. It was a good time. That's it. That's all he would say. That's it.
3: Well, what else is he going to say?
2: I mean, yeah, what's his brother's wedding? I mean, you're got to be a little bit more animated than that. You don't have to spill the beans.
3: He had to sign an NDA before he went, remember?
2: Yeah, but he
3: can't say anything.
2: He sounds real nonchalant about it. Like, yeah, it was just a random Tuesday or whatever. No, dude, your brother got married. Even if I couldn't say anything, like, as far as detail, I would have been like, it was the best night ever. Trav had a great time. We all had so much fun. It was just amazing. And
4: he
2: everybody
4: did say
2: had a
4: he had
2: wonderful
4: more
2: time.
4: Than 15 beers. He did say that.
2: He did say that. Yeah. He did say that. Which maybe that's why he didn't elaborate any further on it. It could be part of it, too.
1: Is that a lot?
4: Not at my house. Tuesday at my house.
3: It depends on who you're talking about.
2: Exactly.
3: See, here's the thing, though, Meg. Let me clear this up for you, because this is we talk about this a lot on this show. There's a huge communication gap between men and women.
2: Mm-hmm.
3: Women want details, right?
2: You want
3: every little nitpicking, tiny little detail.
2: We do.
3: All that stuff.
2: So we can use it against you later.
3: Everything that you just said that he could have said.
2: Mm-hmm.
3: He said.
1: He said it. You're right.
3: When he said, I had a good time. It was great.
1: Yeah.
3: All that stuff you said.
1: Yes, sir.
3: He said that.
1: Yes, right? Sir.
3: That's exactly what he meant.
1: Amen. That's guy speak. Yeah, you're right.
3: Yeah, exactly. And every dude in the world went, oh, cool. He had a good time at the wedding.
4: Yeah.
3: That was
4: awesome. It must have been a wild wedding there.
1: It's how long you put the emphasis on the word good. That's all. I was like, I had a good time. Think about it, right? I had a good time.
3: Yeah.
1: I had a good time.
3: Yeah, that was a good night right
4: Count
3: there.
4: Count the number of O's.
1: Exactly. There you go.
2: You know what? I think I'm really going to enjoy working with you guys, because I might be able to get a boyfriend yet now that I'm starting to truly understand the male species.
3: If you will listen to us, we will teach you many things, man.
1: Amen.
3: Many, many things.
2: I mean, all right. Hey, should we talk about the person who turned down his invite to Taylor Swift's wedding?
3: Turned down for what?
2: Turned down. Oh, I love this. So it's the guy that Taylor Swift is named after. James Taylor was invited to come to the wedding, and he had to turn it down. Now, in his defense, he had a very good reason for turning it down. Well, he has an annual event.
3: Yeah. He had to go to Mexico.
1: Yeah, fine.
2: He was having a good time. He has an event that he holds every year over Independence Day that he was not going to break away from. He's been doing this for like 5-7 years, and he said, I wish them the best. Unfortunately, I just cannot make it.
4: You know who else turned it down for real? Charles Barkley. Said he's like, yeah, I don't.
3: For the best reason.
5: That's horrible.
3: The best reason ever.
4: Yeah.
3: Barkley was like, I don't like to get dressed up and go to stuff.
5: I don't want to dress up. That's
2: terrible. That's the best one ever. That's amazing. That's so good. I love that. I absolutely love
3: Ryan
2: that. And
3: Seacrest
2: then
3: turned it down.
2: He didn't.
4: Yeah.
5: I'm terrible. I'm terrible. Oh, that's my Ryan Seacrest.
3: Which it makes perfect sense to me.
1: Wait, hold on. Wait a minute. Continue, Broadway. He turned it down?
3: Ryan Seacrest turned down the invite, and I fully understand why, because when you got that many people in one place, if you want Seacrest to show up, he has to be paid to host it.
1: Exactly.
2: That part.
1: Which means that is the first thing he's ever turned down that had people involved
3: ever.
1: In, right?
3: In his career. Yes. That's the first time Seacrest ever said no to anybody.
4: Seacrest out.
2: Exactly. Literally, Seacrest out. Exactly.
3: Yeah, there you go.
2: Well, a big Disney movie opened up over the weekend, and I don't know if y'all have had a chance to see it yet. I went and saw Moana, the live action, and I have to preface this with, you know, generally, I haven't been really impressed with the live action movies that, you know, Disney has been doing lately. I'm a big fan of the originals, but this one with The Rock and the music and everything else, it was so good. It's definitely worth it if you are looking to go check out that movie.
1: I did not find
2: it weird.
4: Yeah.
2: There was that part. But no, he played the role so well in true Rock fashion, and it was, you laughed, you sang along with the songs, and it was a really good time.
3: Was it a really good time, or was it a really good time?
2: It was a really good
1: You must have sat in the back.
3: All right.
2: Meg, you didn't ask who I went with.
3: Meg gives the live action Moana 4 O's. So there you go.
4: Moana, damn right, Moana.
3: All right, we'll get more out of Nashville tomorrow. Come on back. Thank you, Meg.
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6: 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It was made-

0: Listen, if you're going to tell a lie to somebody, and I don't, we are not condoning lying in any situation. You should never lie. You should always be honest. But if you're going to tell a lie to somebody, you need to tell a lie to somebody that is not staring directly at evidence that absolutely blows a hole right through your lie. Mm. Specifically when you're lying to your dentist. You can't lie to the dentist. He's looking at your teeth, right? And if the dentist, I mean, he's got his little thing on his head shining a light down in there, and he's looking right at your teeth, knowing full dang well that those teeth hadn't seen a piece of string since the last time he rolled it in there. And he, have you been flossing? Why, yes, I have, you say, as he flicks a piece of three-week-old meat out from between your teeth.
1: Now, let me ask you a question, doctor. Does licorice count? Because I floss with licorice almost every day.
0: We've got to be better than this. I think it was probably the dental people put this out. Said 43% of Americans have lied to their dentist in the last year about their flossing habits.
2: We must stop these anti-dentites. Yeah. The anti-dentites.
0: Listen, we're better than this. Just own
2: it. We are.
0: All right? If you're not going to floss, just own it. Just look. Yeah, no, I hadn't flossed since last time you did it, man. And I'd appreciate it if you'd do it again, because I got somewhere I got to be later. 15% of people say that they floss often, or they do every once in a while. But if they don't do it like they're supposed to, they lie to the dentist every single time they go in. And here's the thing I really love about this. Some people say They aren't sure if they've lied about it or not. Now, listen, you're lying to the poll takers at this point.
1: Yeah, you're not even sure?
0: How can you not be sure that you lied about whether or not you flossed?
2: Because you are lying through your teeth, son. You are lying through your teeth.
0: Or if you don't floss, you're lying through your tooth.
2: You're lying through your tooth.
1: I got good at lying to the dentist by growing up Catholic. Bless me, Father, for I have sinned. My last confession was a week ago, just a week ago.
0: Here's another scary stat from this same survey. 11% of Americans say, I don't have to lie to my dentist. I don't go to the dentist ever. 11% of the people, that's a lot, y'all. That's 11 out of every 100 people that you know have never been to a dentist. And you know those people. You know what we call those people, right?
1: Meth heads.
0: Single.
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3: From the Weather Channel, I'm meteorologist Ken Boone. Scattered showers and storms across the region force here as we head through this evening, tapering off overnight. Temperatures drop down into low part of the 70s. Partly sunny skies force on Tuesday with scattered showers and storms possible. Best chance through the afternoon and evening hours. High temperatures in the upper part of the 80s. Mix of clouds and sun and hot on Wednesday with a slight chance for a mainly late day shower or storm. High temperatures in the low part of the 90s. Mix of clouds and sun hot. Mid-90s Thursday.
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0: So we're in this business, and because we're in this business, we understand this, but a lot of people don't really know how this stuff works. So you may be thinking, well, what happens if I'm watching a movie and a really cool song from back in the day is playing in the movie?
1: Right.
0: Did they just download that off the internet? No, they did not. Because if they did, they're going to get a letter, and it's not going to be a nice letter, and someone's going to write a check.
1: Some movies are just chock full of songs.
0: Big.
1: Like Pulp Fiction.
0: Fat. Check.
1: Yeah, big one.
0: You got to pay. And here's the thing. This is something for you to keep in mind when you're watching a movie. If you hear a song that you really like, the general cost to license a song for a movie or a TV show or a video game, because that's a new thing now. All the video games have, you know, music playing in them. It's somewhere between $15,000 and $60,000.
1: Wow.
0: Depending on, you know, who's doing the negotiating and all that kind of stuff. Because the songwriter's got to get paid, right?
2: Absolutely. And then I would imagine if they made like a, well, they used to make CDs with all the songs on it, then they would get the publishing of that. So, I mean,
0: it's
2: like $15,000 to just start off with. Absolutely.
0: Now, what do you think is the most expensive song on the planet that you can license to put in your movie or your TV show? And I will tell you this, it's a little bit more.

0: than 60K.
1: Okay. Is it a Beatles song?
0: It is not.
1: Michael Jackson song.
0: See, that'd be a good guess.
2: Right. Is it a song from the 80s? Because I think Walking on Sunshine is on absolutely every 80s movie.
3: I'm walking on sunshine, and I feel good.
0: Yeah, listen.
4: Tom Harris had it all. Hey, I'm walking on sunshine.
0: If you paid more than 15 grand for Walking on Sunshine, you got shafted. The most expensive song ever to license for a movie or a TV show is this.
2: All right, yeah.
1: Really?
0: How many movies have you seen that have Thunderstruck, at least in the trailer? It might not be in the movie, but it's in the trailer.
1: Yeah.
0: I'll give you some examples. Varsity Blues. Remember Varsity Blues?
1: Oh, yeah.
0: It was in that movie. Mm-hmm. It was in Deadpool 2. It was in Thor Ragnarok. It was in Battleship, Iron Man 2, The Longest Yard, Daddy's Home, Daddy's Home 2. And that's just a few of the movies that this song has been in at 500 grand a pop.
1: Wow. Man.
2: Wow.
0: $500,000 for 3 minutes of Thunderstruck. That's a happy songwriter.
1: Yeah, it is.
2: I know in Oklahoma when the Thunder would come out, you know, when they would introduce the team. They would.
0: It was perfect.
2: It was like, ladies and gentlemen, please welcome your Oklahoma City Thunder.
1: And now we will pass the hat to pay for that song.
2: You guys wanted Thunder. You're going to have to pay. Brian and the gang at AC/DC.
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From the Weather Channel, I'm meteorologist Ken Boone. Scattered showers and storms across the region force here as we head through this evening, tapering off overnight. Temperatures drop down into low part of the 70s. Partly sunny skies force on Tuesday with scattered showers and storms possible. Best chance through the afternoon and evening hours. High temperatures in the upper part of the 80s. Mix of clouds and sun and hot on Wednesday with a slight chance for a mainly late day shower or storm. High temperatures in the low part of the 90s. Mix of clouds and sun hot. Mid-90s Thursday.

0: I love this story so much. I didn't know that this was a thing, but it kind of makes me feel good. Police in San Mateo, California said there were a couple of teenagers called a Waymo because they needed a ride somewhere. This happened at the end of last week. And they got into the Waymo and they're like, hey, there's no driver in here, man. We do whatever we want in here. This is going to be great. So they get in there and they're underage, of course, and they're drinking. Mm. And one of them has this little toy gun that shoots. They described it as water beads. I'm not sure what the water bead gun is.
1: Okay, I'm pretty sure they're like pellets, but they're not as hard. And
0: I think
1: they burst.
0: Yeah, exactly.
2: Gotcha. Yeah, Enzo had those.
0: They were shooting people.
2: They're not that bad, though.
0: They rolled the windows down, and they were shooting people as they were driving by with these water things. And this went on for a few minutes, and all of a sudden, the Waymo pulled into a shopping center parking lot and just sat there. And these idiots were, you know, they were drinking and stuff. So they were like, hey, what's going on, man? But pop another one, dude. Well, what was happening, if you don't know this, the Waymo is not completely controlled by AI. There are people.
2: There's cameras in there, yeah, and audio.
0: There's cameras all in the car.
3: Yeah.
0: And those cameras are being monitored by people. Mm-hmm. And the people that were monitoring, the car pulled over, and they called the cops. and the cops came to the shopping center and completely surrounded this Waymo and pulled these kids out of the car and arrested them. And there's no denying it. It's all on camera.
2: And it's on camera.
0: It's all been recorded, and you're just not going to get away with it. And so there you go. In urgent situations, Waymo says employees can access live video during the ride, and they can tell the car to just drive you to the police department if they want to, or to the nearest officer, and then the car just stops. And so if you're ever in a Waymo and you're doing something stupid and it stops in a little strip mall somewhere, get out.
1: There's kids. They found out the hard Waymo, right?
0: They got way more than they bargained for.
3: Waymo.
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0: You make a great point there, Pancake. Mm-hmm. I think it's a fair trade. The ladies all want to get a bidet during the pandemic. We're all on lockdown. Mm-hmm. What was one of the hottest selling items in the world? The bidet.
1: You guys got one?
0: We got two.
1: Oh, dang.
0: And if you're going to have a bidet in the house, why can't you also have a urinal?
1: Right.
0: But apparently the women of the world have dug in on this one. They're like, no, the line is here and no further. They're not about having the urinals. I saw some research yesterday, mm-hmm. and it was a huge number. It's like 80% of the men that they surveyed about putting a urinal in the house were like, heck yeah, man. Yeah,
2: absolutely.
0: And 100%. Almost the same number of women were like, yeah, no, that ain't happening.
1: Well, what the heck?
0: So I threw it up on our Facebook page, and I just simply asked the question, ladies, where are you on this? Mm-hmm. And I also said this because I wanted to know, please explain your answer.
3: All the women that have said, I think it's a great idea, say, if he cleans it.
0: And to me, that's fair. You can't ask a woman to change out the big white mint. That's not fair to her.
1: I got to say, if your urinal's getting dirty, you're using it wrong.
3: I agree, man.
0: In the spirit of fairness, okay?
1: Yeah.
0: I think it's a great idea to have a urinal in the house. I would support this fully.
1: Right.
0: But we have to at least acknowledge that there is a reason why there's a mat on the floor under every one of those in a gas station bathroom. Yeah, there's a reason for that.
1: That's true.
3: So it's not to let you know where to stand.
0: Right. I just think we need to get that out there in the interest of fairness.
1: Okay.
0: But some of the people that are commenting on our Facebook page, like Jamie Helm, said, I'm the only woman in my house, and it doesn't matter where they aim, they still miss. I prefer they go outside.
3: There you go. That's the beautiful thing about outdoor plumbing on a man, is that we can do that. We have a place in the back in Liza's, and she encourages me because apparently it does something with the fertilization. Right back there. I'm looking at it right now. I'm not joking you. Christy Hellrung, she says, we have one in the downstairs bathroom. I bought it for him as a Valentine's Day gift.
0: What a gift.
3: Now, that's a good.
0: That's love right there.
3: That is love. I put on there, though, you have to show us a picture. It's not real. That's what we say to everybody.
0: Yes.
3: We want to see these in a house. I would love it. I envy you.
0: Yeah, don't just tell us you got one. We want to see the picture of it. I want to know how you decorate around it.
1: Tika said, absolutely not. He can lift that toilet seat up.
0: See, and there's my, this is my whole argument about this. If every bathroom in America had a urinal in it, the conversation about who left up the lid, who didn't raise the lid, or who didn't lower the lid, why'd my butt fall in the water when I went in and when it was dark, would go away. You'd never have that problem again.
1: And the urinal's got the best name of anything that belongs in a bathroom. I mean, you don't put toys in a toilet, do you?
2: That's true.
1: Right? Wow. I
2: mean, you do in your
1: it's named.
0: Dang, that actually makes sense.
1: Yeah.
3: Toil around on it. Here, listen, ladies, if you want to know how great it is, and don't tell me you haven't done it before, you peed in the shower. I'm positive every woman has. It's liberating. So with that great feeling, you should know how it feels to be a man where we can stand up and do this. Am I right or wrong, guys?
1: I got to tell you, the last time I took a shower, the thought came to me, I have never taken a shower without peeing.
3: Same here. And you got a bigger hole. You got better targets. It's everything.
0: I heard my son Chandler tell Daphne one time. He said, Mom, there are two types of people in the world. Those who pee in the shower and liars.
3: Right. Absolutely.
0: Here's Nada saying again, if he cleans it, I'm all for it. Just keep it away from the toilet. But then again, my husband has a private bathroom, so it doesn't really matter. Then give the man a urinal.
3: Absolutely. Kerry Ross says, the world is a toilet for a man.
0: Yes, it is.
3: Just flip it out and pee. It ain't happening. No way, no such. She says, you're going to have to keep it there. We got too many urinals is what she's thinking.
1: And Robert's on the same page as us, what we were talking about. 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
3: Robert. 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
3: I'm never going into an airplane again. 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

0: You know what? For a Monday, I've had fun today. This has been a good day.
1: Just getting started and whatnot.
0: I know. Now we're completely out of time. But, hey, we appreciate you hanging out with us. We know you got lots of options, and we don't take that for granted. So thanks for hanging out with us forever how long you could today. And if you weren't here for the whole show, this is a good segment for you because this is where we always try to look back and see if we have any takeaways.
1: Catch up a little bit. Yeah,
0: so we want to make sure we got some takeaways because, you know, the stuff we talk about, we want to make sure that it's important enough to remember. So, T-Wall, what's your biggest takeaway from the show today?
1: Mine is today on our widest phrases segment, we didn't have easy peasy lemon squeezy.
2: Oh, that's right. It's a good one.
1: I guess we really screwed the pooch on that one, didn't we?
0: That bit's never going away, is it?
1: No.
0: There's a never-ending list of things.
2: Not when we have an audience. Yeah. They'll send it in, that's for sure.
0: How about you, Pancake? What's your big takeaway?
3: I did learn something today, how where we work at. Very different than other places. Unlike Facebook, I think going nuts means something totally different right here at the Broadway and Friends offices.
0: There's no question.
3: With that, totally. Squirrel or not.
0: Yeah, there's no question.
3: Totally.
0: Yeah.
3: Indeed. What about you, Broadway? Did you learn anything?
0: What do you mean going nuts?
3: That's true.
0: My big takeaway today is that Warner Brothers has announced that they're going to do a reboot of the Free Willy movie, and they're going to try to make it relevant to modern times.
1: Mm-hmm.
0: And I'm just telling you right now, if Free Willy shows up with a boyfriend named Bill, I'm out. I don't want to see that. That's not for me. 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
3: 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T-Wall! 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
1: Don't do anything dumb.
3: Too late.
0: We'll see you back here tomorrow. Have a great day. 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
5: From the Weather Channel, I'm meteorologist Ken Boone. Scattered showers and storms across the region for us here as we head through this evening, tapering off overnight. Temperatures drop down into low part of the 70s. Partly sunny skies for us on Tuesday with scattered showers and storms possible. Best chance through the afternoon and evening hours. High temperatures in the upper part of the 80s. Mix of clouds and sun and hot on Wednesday with a slight chance for a mainly late day shower or storm. High temperatures in the low part of the 90s. Mix of clouds and sun hot. Mid-90s Thursday.
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The next couple weeks are going to be absolutely insane. Not only are we 13 days out from B-Dub's Longest Ride, year number 4, we've got Ashley Cook hanging with us all this week and another free gas card given out on Friday. Let's just get things rolling. Hope you had a great weekend. It's B-Dub. Let's go.

0: Man, remember that? That was awesome. No, it wasn't. It was awful. You just survived it. That's type 2 fun. It's not fun in the moment. It's fun later, which honestly means right now, if you're having a terrible time, congrats. You're making content.
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0: is a major upset in the world of cylindrical shaped foods. It's B-Dub. The New York Times just named the Seattle dog the best regional hot dog in America. And honestly, I'm kind of on board with it. If you've never had one, it's a hot dog topped with cream cheese, grilled onions, mustard, and if you're brave enough, jalapenos. Celebrity chef Jose Andres helped judge it and said the cream cheese is the diplomat because it brings all the flavors together. Apparently, it worked. The Seattle dog beat the Chicago dog, the New York dog, and a bunch of other regional favorites. Look, I'm not saying cream cheese belongs on a hot dog, but I'm also not saying I'd turn one down. Matter of fact, they're just downright delicious. This feels like one of those combinations that sounds wrong right up until you're standing at a baseball game wondering why you've been eating hot dogs the boring way your whole life.
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